0: Yes, we reap.
1: Yes, we reap
0: what we sow.
1: What we sow.
0: That's life.
1: That's life.
0: Anybody kind of know about that out there? It's all a part of life.

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1: There is a prophetic word from the Lord. It's your time. It's your season. And not only will you receive increase, but everything you lost during your valley experience, the Lord is going to restore. He's going to restore it 100-fold. Yeah, you were tried in the fire, but you're coming out as gold. God said, I'm restoring the years you've sown in tears. Lend me your ear.
2: Lend me your ear.
1: Thus saith the Lord.
2: Thus saith the Lord.
1: Just know that my
2: Just
1: word.
2: Know that my word.
1: It will not.
2: Will not return.
1: Return void.
2: Your time I sustain.
1: Your time I've sustained.
2: There's no need to fear.
1: God said,
2: I'm restoring.
1: I'm restoring.

0: I like this part. God said, I am the author, the writer of time. And no matter how long, things are gonna work out just fine.
1: Deposit this word.
0: Deposit this word.

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1: Have done.
0: Look at him and tell him, yes, I'm grateful.
1: I'm grateful for
0: the victory.

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I need somebody to bow down. I need somebody to lift up your voice. Somebody who's hungry for him, yes. Yeah, yeah, yeah, yeah.

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I believe in this moment, church, that bodies are being healed in this moment.

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And listen, whatever your need is right now, if I were you, I would just begin to worship him right now. I sense the power of God in this room right now. There are so many things that are happening in the spirit realm. I cannot declare them all, but if you would just worship, I declare whatever your need is tonight.

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1: I'm a big fan of gospel music in the 80s. I think that's the best time of gospel music. It's the time of Walter Hawkins and Andre Crouch and Richard Smallwood, Vanessa Bell Armstrong, Thomas Whitfield, the Thompson Community Choir, Daryl Coley. Just, you know, Benny Cummins used to do those songs that you had to learn. Anybody know about Benny Cummins in here? You had to learn them because... So I wanted to go back and do a 21st century version of one of those songs. So I got to... I'm not young no more, but I got to direct a little bit tonight. I don't do that no more. But I want y'all to help me out. Hold me up. I ain't Ricky Dillon. Where Ricky at? I ain't Ricky Dillon no more. This song right here, it's called Matthew 28. And now we wanted to pull this back because I also felt like it's just a lack of really choir music. And I love the new music. I mean, I'm all for it. But boy, you know, back in the day, you had to sing. You had no choice. You have no gadgets. You had to sing.

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0: Yes, you will dance again.
1: Yeah.
0: Yes, you will smile again. Yes, you will dance again for the creators. Yes, you will write again.
2: Yeah.
0: Yes, you will create again. You haven't seen nothing yet. You haven't seen anything yet.
2: Yeah.

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1: Say this tonight, you are my strength. Strength like no other. Strength like no other. Now lay your hands on yourself, say it reaches to me. The strength of God is reaching for you.

0: Y'all got it. 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
1: You are my strength.
0: Come on, prophesy, declare it.
1: Strength like no other.
0: Let me hear you declare it.
1: Strength like no other.
0: Now say it reaches.
1: Reaches.
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1: This is not high life music. 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The Zoe life. 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Say highest life music. Eternal life is the highest life. 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

0: Exodus 23. Don't spread harmful rumors or help a criminal by giving false evidence. Always tell the truth in court, even if everyone else is dishonest and stands in the way of justice. And don't favor the poor simply because they are poor. If you find an ox or a donkey that has wandered off, take it back where it belongs, even if the owner is your enemy. If a donkey is overloaded and falls down, you must do what you can to help, even if it belongs to someone who doesn't like you. Make sure that the poor are given equal justice in court. Don't bring false charges against anyone or sentence an innocent person to death. I won't forgive you if you do. Don't accept bribes. Judges are blinded and justice is twisted by bribes. Don't mistreat foreigners. You were foreigners in Egypt, and you know what it is like. Plant and harvest your crops for 6 years. But let the land rest during the seventh year. The poor are to eat what they want from your fields, vineyards, and olive trees during that year. And when they have all they want from your fields, leave the rest for wild animals. Work the first 6 days of the week, but rest and relax on the seventh day. This law is not only for you, but for your oxen, donkeys, and slaves, as well as for any foreigners among you. Make certain that you obey everything I have said. Don't pray to other gods or even mention their names. Celebrate 3 festivals each year in my honor. Celebrate the festival of thin bread by eating bread made without yeast, just as I have commanded. Do this at the proper time during the month of Abib, because it is the month when you left Egypt. And make certain that everyone brings the proper offerings. Celebrate the harvest festival each spring when you start harvesting your wheat. And celebrate the festival of shelters each autumn when you pick your fruit. Your men must come to these 3 festivals each year to worship me. Do not offer bread made with yeast when you sacrifice an animal to me, and make sure that the fat of the animal is burned that same day. Each year, bring the best part of your first harvest to the place of worship. Don't boil a young goat in its mother's milk.
1: I am sending an angel to protect you and to lead you into the land I have ready for you. Carefully obey everything the angel says, because I am giving him complete authority, and he won't tolerate rebellion. If you faithfully obey him, I will be a fierce enemy of your enemies.
0: My angel will lead you into the land of the Amorites, Hittites, Perizzites, Canaanites, Hivites, and Jebusites, and I will wipe them out. Don't worship their gods or follow their customs. Instead, destroy their idols and shatter their stone images. Worship only me, the Lord your God. I will bless you with plenty of food and water and keep you strong. Your women will give birth to healthy children, and everyone will live a long life. I will terrify those nations and make your enemies so confused that they will run from you. I will make the Hivites, Canaanites, and Hittites panic as you approach. But I won't do all this in the first year, because the land would become poor and wild animals will be everywhere. Instead, I will force out your enemies little by little and give your nation time to grow strong enough to take over the land. I will see that your borders reach from the Red Sea to the Euphrates River and from the Mediterranean Sea to the desert. I will let you defeat the people who live there, and you will force them out of the land. But you must not make any agreements with them or with their gods. Don't let them stay in your land. They will trap you into sinning against me and worshipping their God.

Oh God, let your glory fall. 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Wherever you are right now, just ask him, say,

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1: Boy, Jermaine, me da feel away.
0: No, how you think God feel when we meet in his name, but don't acknowledge his presence?
1: Boy, Jano.
0: You think I sing song for popularity? I sing song that people will see God and want to please him.

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1: Today, every person listening, I want you to understand that no matter where you've been or where you might currently find yourself, it's not over. When God is in it, there is no limit.

0: brought some friends along to just encourage you a little further. James Fortune.
1: This is for someone right now.
2: I know it's dark. It's just before dawn.
1: It's not easy right now.
2: This might be the hardest season you experience.
1: I've been there.
2: We heard.
1: But it won't last.

0: brother in the Lord, LaCarlis Allen. I want you to just take a minute and share your testimony.
1: I just want to take the time out just to let y'all know one day. Thank you, Jesus. Man. When I think about the goodness of what he done for me, man, I can remember, Lord, I thank you. I can remember me and my homeboys, we was in Decatur, and we was making a transaction. And what we supposed to have done is supposed to meet somebody, you know, to do our little thing, get our money, get them the drugs, you know how that goes. But anyway, a dude pulled up, told us to give it up. I mean, took the gun, shot my buddy brains out. His brain splashed all in my lap. They put the same gun to my head, and the gun didn't even go off. They beat me, Lord, I thank you. Thank you, Jesus.
2: Hallelujah.
1: I tell you, he had a purpose for me. And what you see now, you see a man of God. And this thing real. On this stage, this thing real. I don't play with God at all, and I love him so much. And Lord, I just thank you for just letting me surrender to you, Father. I love him so much. If it wasn't for him, man, I don't know where I'd be. And I thank you for it.
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1: Then put those hands together.

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1: Furnish the sacred tent with curtains made from 10 pieces of the finest linen.
2: They must be woven with blue, purple, and red wool, and embroidered with figures of winged creatures. Make each piece 14 yards long and 2 yards wide, and sew them together into 2 curtains with 5 sections each. Put 50 loops of blue cloth along one of the wider sides of each curtain, then fasten the 2 curtains at the loops with 50 gold hooks. As the material for the tent, use goat hair to weave 11 sections, 15 yards by 2 yards each. Sew 5 of the sections together to make 1 panel. Then sew the other 6 together to make a second panel, and fold the 6th section double over the front of the tent. Put 50 loops along one of the wider sides of each panel, and fasten the 2 panels at the loops with 50 bronze hooks. The panel of goat hair will be a yard longer than the tent itself, so fold half a yard of the material behind the tent on each side as a protective covering. Make 2 more coverings, one with ram skins dyed red and the other with fine leather.
1: Build a framework of acacia wood for the walls of the sacred tent.
2: Each frame is to be 15 feet high and 27 inches wide, with 2 wooden pegs near the bottom. Place 2 silver stands under each frame with sockets for the pegs, so the frames can be joined together. 20 of these frames are to be used along the south side, and 20 more along the north. For the back wall along the west side, use 6 frames, with 2 more at the southwest and northwest corners. Make certain that these corner frames are joined from top to bottom. Altogether, this back wall will have 8 frames with 2 silver stands under each one. Make 5 crossbars for each of the wooden frames, with the center crossbar running the full length of the wall. Cover the frames and the crossbars with gold, and attach gold rings to the frames to run the crossbars through. Then set up the tent in the way I showed you on the mountain.
1: Make a curtain to separate the holy place from the most holy place.
2: Use fine linen woven with blue, purple, and red wool, and embroidered with figures of winged creatures. 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Then fasten gold hooks to the posts, and hang the curtain there. Inside the most holy place, you must put the sacred chest that has the place of mercy on its lid. Outside the curtain, put the table for the sacred bread on the right side and the gold lampstand on the left. For the entrance to the tent, use a piece of fine linen woven with blue, purple, and red wool and embroidered with fancy needlework. Cover 5 acacia wood posts with gold and set them each on a bronze stand. Then put gold hooks on the posts and hang the curtain there.

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1: Can you imagine how the Lord feels when the world says, hey, everybody's tripping out? And young people today are not really turned on to the Lord. 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

0: 16. On the 15th day of the second month, after the Israelites had escaped from Egypt, they left Elim and started through the western edge of the Sinai desert in the direction of Mount Sinai. There in the desert, they started complaining to Moses and Aaron.
1: We wish the Lord had killed us in Egypt. When we lived there, we could at least sit down and eat all the bread and meat we wanted. But you have brought us out here into this desert where we are going to starve.
0: The Lord said to Moses,
2: I will send bread down from heaven like rain. Each day the people can go out and gather only enough for that day. That's how I will see if they obey me. But on the sixth day of each week, they must gather and cook twice as much.
0: Moses and Aaron told the people,
3: This evening you will know that the Lord was the one who rescued you from Egypt. And in the morning you will see his glorious power, because he has heard your complaints against him. Why should you grumble to us? Who are we?
0: Then Moses continued,
4: You will know that it is the Lord when he gives you meat each evening and more than enough bread each morning. He is really the one you are complaining about, not us. We are nobodies. But the Lord has heard your complaints.
0: Moses turned to Aaron and said,
4: Bring the people together, because the Lord has heard their complaints.
0: Aaron was speaking to them when everyone looked out toward the desert and saw the bright glory of the Lord in a cloud. The Lord said to Moses,
2: I have heard my people complain. Now tell them that each evening they will have meat, and each morning they will have more than enough bread. Then they will know that I am the Lord their God.
0: That evening, a lot of quails came and landed everywhere in the camp, and the next morning dew covered the ground. After the dew had gone, the desert was covered with thin flakes that looked like frost. The people had never seen anything like this, and they started asking each other,
5: What is it?
0: Moses answered,
4: This is the bread that the Lord has given you to eat. And he orders you to gather about 2 quarts for each person in your family. That should be more than enough.
0: They did as they were told. Some gathered more and some gathered less according to their needs, and none was left over. Moses told them not to keep any overnight. Some of them disobeyed, but the next morning what they kept was stinking and full of worms, and Moses was angry. Each morning, everyone gathered as much as they needed, and in the heat of the day, the rest melted. However, on the sixth day of the week, everyone gathered enough to have 4 quarts instead of 2. When the leaders reported this to Moses, he told them that the Lord had said,
4: Tomorrow is the Sabbath, a sacred day of rest in honor of me. So gather all you want to bake or boil, and make sure you save enough for tomorrow.
0: The people obeyed, and the next morning the food smelled fine and had no worms.
4: You may eat the food,
0: Moses said.
4: Today is the Sabbath in honor of the Lord, and there won't be any of this food on the ground today. You will find it there for the first 6 days of the week, but not on the Sabbath.
0: A few of the Israelites did go out to look for some, but there was none. Then the Lord said,
2: Moses, how long will you people keep disobeying my laws and teachings? Remember that I was the one who gave you the Sabbath. That's why on the sixth day I provide enough bread for 2 days. Everyone is to stay home and rest on the Sabbath.
0: And so they rested on the Sabbath. The Israelites called the bread manna. It was white like coriander seed, and delicious as wafers made with honey. Moses told the people that the Lord had said,
4: Store up 2 quarts of this manna, because I want future generations to see the food I gave you during the time you were in the desert after I rescued you from Egypt.
0: Then Moses told Aaron,
4: Put some manna in a jar and store it in the place of worship for future generations to see.
0: Aaron followed the Lord's instructions and put the manna in front of the sacred chest for safekeeping. The Israelites ate manna for 40 years before they came to the border of Canaan that was a settled land.

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Where you are right now, listening to me.

0: 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I know you smile all the time, but why is it extra big today? Because Faith City Music didn't come alone today. Being our special guest worship leader today, we have the incomparable, the legendary, my dear sister, Miss Kiara Shear. 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
0: Y'all, we getting ready to give y'all straight Detroit this morning. We gonna take it. What's Detroit? Listen, our aunties and uncles and cousins and all them and some of the churches in Detroit used to walk in there. Hold on a second, JB. Somebody was standing up out of the blue and say,

I've got it. Receive that for you in your house this morning. Every worshiper in the sound of my voice, will you just slip your hands up and begin to worship him right there? Why are we worshiping him? I heard Kiara say, I've got the victory. That's why I dance. That's why I shout. That's why I worship the way I do. Because I know that the fight is already fixed. I've already got the victory. Because God said in his word that it's already finished. And because God is the greatest power, come into agreement with me and say, I will never, ever be defeated. Come on, worship.

It may not be your moment, but the people behind you.

You don't have any troubles. I gotta borrow for a minute. All you need is faith in God. You ain't got no troubles. You got troubles because you didn't forget that I'm God. You're carrying false burdens because you've forgotten I'm God.

What are you worrying about? What are you heavy laden about? What are you troubled about? I'm a doctor. Have I ever lost the case? I'm a lawyer in the courtroom. Ha! I'm a heart fixer and a mind regulator. I am your ministry. I am your peace. I am your source.

And my wife's work permit, I think, was less than 6 months. And we had to renew her work permit. So we took a step of going to the border in June, and they told us that, hey, we have to apply for the work permit. So we went to do a flagpole. For those who know what a flagpole is, when you go to the U.S. border and you just take a U-turn and come, like you go through the U.S. and then you come right back into Canada. It's called a flagpole. You go around the flag, you come back in. So you cross into the U.S. and then you come back in Canada. So when you come back into Canada, that's where you can apply for a work permit and stuff like that. So when we did that in June, we were rejected. I want to encourage somebody this morning. It's already approved. It's already approved. We were rejected and we were told that, hey, you have enough time on your work permit. Just go ahead and apply online, online, online. That's what we were told to do. So we drove 7 hours to be rejected. As a matter of fact, we drove 14 hours because we had to drive 7 hours to the border and 7 hours to return home. 14 hours just to be rejected. It was drawing closer to, for example, I think it was like September, October, somewhere there. We were in the month of October. We saw a home that we were interested in. And even when everything was being processed, it came down to the wire. Everything was approved. Everything was good. And there was just this one outstanding document. Everything was approved for our home to be purchased. And the one outstanding document was my wife's work permit. And we were saying to ourselves, I said to her, babes, we have to go to the border. She said, no, I'm not going there for me to be rejected again. And I told her that this is the only way we're going to get this house purchased. You have to get the work permit. We applied online, and if you apply online, it can take up to 6 months. We didn't have that time to wait 6 months for them to process her work permit online. So I remember wrestling with her, telling her, hey, we have to go. And my wife told me no. This was like 10 o'clock in the night. Then 2 hours later, 12 o'clock, she messaged me. Some of you looking at me strange. I wasn't in the room, but she messaged me. I was in another room sleeping. And she messaged me and she said, I think we should go to the border. That was like 12 o'clock. So I only got about 3 hours sleep, if I got sleep. So I remember we started driving and I told her that, for those who are aware of how Alberta is situated, I'm situated in the middle of Alberta, which is the city Edmonton, which is the capital city. And we were heading south. So I told her that the first stop I'm going to stop is in Red Deer. For those who know where Red Deer is, a lot of you don't know. It's like an hour and a half drive from Edmonton. So I drove for 1.5 hours, stopped in Red Deer, and I took a nap in Red Deer. And then the next minute, I drove from Red Deer all the way to another city called Lethbridge, which is 1 hour away from the border. So when I got to Lethbridge, I purchased some gas at Costco. Then I drove from Costco, which is in Lethbridge, all the way to the border. When we got to the border and we did the flagpole, my wife did the flagpole. So I was sitting in the car waiting for her and my son to do the flagpole. I was there with the baby, my little son. And she came back out. And when we went into the Canadian section, they told us that they have a lot of people processing that day. And we were rejected the second time. We drove 7 hours again to be rejected the second time. 7 hours out of driving. And my wife was upset because, remember, she was kind of wavering whether or not we should go to the border. And then she finally decided at 12 o'clock in the morning that, hey, we're going to go. And we left out about 5 o'clock that morning. I'm encouraging somebody. We got rejected the second time. So I said to her, it's not like it's a no. They weren't saying that they're not going to issue the work permit, because we told them we had an urgent issue where we needed the work permit to be renewed.

But they were saying that they had a lot of people processing and they would not be able to process. They had a cutoff for that day. So I said to my wife, it's not really a big no. I told her, let's drive to the city called Lethbridge, which is an hour away from the border. And I told her, let us stay at a hotel or something, and go to the border the next morning early. So we slept at this hotel. Woke up early that morning at about 5:30. We drove out at about 6 o'clock. So we got to the border earlier this time. She did the flagpole. We came back into the Canadian section. And bear in mind, this was from 7 o'clock in the morning. And we got through at about 3 p.m. in the afternoon. So the third time we went, a work permit was approved. And we were able to pursue our home. There are times when you're rejected, but it doesn't mean that it's a no. There are times when you're laid off from your job, it doesn't mean that it's a no. There are times when you go for an interview and it's like you're the second person. In other words, they have a person that they would have selected, and that person is the selected one. But somehow, that job belongs to you. I don't know who I'm encouraging this morning as we're getting ready to pray. God is saying, even though you were the second person selected, He's saying to you this morning that that job belongs to you. So God will cause the person that was selected first to reject that job so that you who is second will automatically get that job. And that's how God works. Sometimes you are second, but you are still first. Let me give you another example as the Holy Spirit is leading me. There are times when you're in a race and the person who came first, they got disqualified because they were using performance-enhancing drugs. You know what I'm talking about, for those who do track and field. You can't take certain supplements. If you're playing football, you can be banned for taking certain substances, certain steroids that enhances your human ability. So even though you came second, you still won the race. Don't look at the person who is in front of you. Sometimes you look at people and you say, oh my goodness, this person, you know, they have a work permit, they have this and they have that, and your situation may be different. But it's not about the race. The Bible speaks about the race is not for the swift, nor the battle for the strong. I want you to find that scripture for me this morning for those who are tuning in. But those who can endure. So we went the third time. 24 hours later, instead of getting a rejection, we were accepted. Before I decided that I was going to come the following day, I went to the immigration officer and I said to her, is it possible that if we return tomorrow, is it possible that you guys will process the work permit for us? And she said, it's no guarantee that they will. And the funny thing is that the same person who I went to ask the question the day before, when we were rejected, it was that same woman who processed the work permit the following day. That's how God works. There are times when you need certain blessings. You have to tell yourself that no is not the final answer. Who am I talking to this morning? You heard a no, but no doesn't mean it's the final answer. I'm not here to be carnal this morning. Is there any married men here this morning? Is there any married men here? If you're a man this morning and you're married, just type me. If you're a man here this morning. Any men? Let me see all the men who are here. Anthony is here. Omar is here. Jason is here. Snow King is here. I'm bigging up my men this morning. All the men who are here, you're married. Not seeing a lot of men, but I thank God for the few men. Leon, Pastor Leon is here. Damian is here. So I'm seeing some married men here.
And this is not me being carnal, right? This is just me being real. When your wife tells you no, when you're pursuing happy times, if you know what I mean, when she tells you no, is it the final answer? I'm asking the men this morning. Do you normally take a no and just pack things up? I want to hear from the men this morning. We're getting ready to pray. So when a woman tells you no, sometimes they're basically telling you yes. Ecclesiastes chapter 9, verse 11. Thank you for that. Ecclesiastes chapter 9, verse 11. We're going to be reading that scripture this morning. My friend says, yes, no means no sometimes, but sometimes no mean yes. And that is why they always say that, you know, if you study a woman, you will never graduate. Because a woman will tell you that she's okay when she's not okay. Have you ever been there? Is there anybody here that can come in agreement this morning that knows what I'm talking about? Maybe it only happens to me. You're in a relationship with your spouse and you ask her, babes, you okay? Yes, I'm okay. And when she tells you, yes, I'm okay, it means that she's not okay. That is why you can never graduate when you try to study a woman. Sometimes a woman tells you yes when she's actually telling you no. And when she tells you no, she's actually telling you yes. Who am I talking to this morning? So no is not the final answer, my friend. You're watching me. No is not the final answer. You were rejected once. You were rejected twice. You were rejected three times. Four times. No is still not the final answer. I'm here to encourage somebody this morning. I want to ask you the question. Who has the final say? Who has the final say? Who has the final say? Let us pray. Heavenly Father, we thank you this morning for your word, which is quick, powerful, and sharper than any two-edged sword. Your word, which is a lamp unto our feet and a light unto our path. We thank you, God, for ministering to us in a powerful way this morning. We thank you, God, for those who would have taken the time out this morning to type in their prayer requests. And for those who are just there just believing you for what you're getting ready to do. Eyes have not seen, nor ears heard, neither has it entered into the hearts of men, the things which you have prepared for us, your people. Your word reminds us that if your people which are called by your name, we will humble ourselves, we will pray, we will seek your face, divine God, we will turn. Let us turn this morning. We will turn. You're watching me this morning. You need to turn. We will turn from our wicked ways. We will repent of our sins, the ones we know and the ones we don't know. We will turn from our evil ways this morning. Then you will hear from heaven. Hear us this morning. Hear your people crying out to you this morning. Help us not to get weary in well-doing. For in due season, we will reap if we faint not. When we wait upon you this morning, your word reminds us, we shall renew our strength. We shall mount up with wings as eagles. We shall run and not get weary. We shall run and not get weary. We shall walk and not faint. Anoint your people afresh. Give them vision. Give them grace. And let your will be done. In Jesus' name we pray. And we thank God this morning for his word. His word, which is a lamp unto our feet and a light unto our path. Thank you, God, for ministering to our needs. Thank you, God, for showing up for that woman, that man who is believing you this morning. Their faith is not wavering this morning. They will put their trust in you. Some trust in chariots, some in horses. But we will remember
the name of our God. Thank you, God, for showing up and showing off. In Jesus' mighty name we pray. And the listeners of HGG Radio, we say thank God for His word. His word will not return unto Him void, but it will accomplish that which it was sent to do. There's a word over your life. You're watching me this morning, and that word won't return unto the Lord void, but it will accomplish. And notice what the scripture here says in Ecclesiastes chapter 9, verse 11. Thank you for letting me know where this is found. I returned and saw under the sun that the race is not to the swift, nor the battle to the strong, nor the bread to the wise, nor riches to men of understanding, nor favor to men of skill, but time and chance happen to them all. We have to learn how to endure like a good soldier. You know those songs we normally sing? We are soldiers in the army. But there are times when you're a soldier and you're on the battlefield and you become wounded. You're hopping. You're on one leg, but you're still a soldier. Not because you're wounded, you're still a soldier. Not because you're wounded, you're still called. Not because you're wounded, you're still anointed. Not because you're going through what you're going through. Not because you're seeing disappointments. Not because you're seeing setbacks. God is still on your side. You're watching me this morning. He's with you. His word reminds us this morning that He will never leave you nor forsake you. He anoints your head with oil. Your cup runs over. He's saying to somebody this morning that surely goodness and mercy shall follow you. There's a song I want to play before we dive into this morning's devotional theme. There's a word the Lord has given me this morning for His people. I believe this word is for me as much as it is for you this morning. Let me welcome those who are on Facebook. Let me welcome my friends here on TikTok. Let me welcome my friends here on YouTube. Welcome, welcome, welcome. And the song says, they that wait upon the Lord, they shall renew their strength. We're going to be reading the scripture right after this song.

their strength. They shall mount up. Keep tapping the screen if you're over there on TikTok. Our aim this morning is to go to 200K likes on TikTok. We can do it, right? We can do it. We can do it by your help this morning. So go ahead, go ahead, go ahead and tap, tap, tap. Go ahead and share. Thank you for doing so. And if it's your first time coming on, welcome. Go ahead and hit the follow button this morning. Thank you. Thank you so much, my friends. I want to say bless God to you, Andrea Dobbs, over there on YouTube. Jessica Blackwood, good to see you, Jessica. How are you doing this morning? From his head down to his toe. I'm wondering if I know this Jessica. Do I know this Jessica? Is this the Jessica that I know? Blessings to you. Thank you for coming on board this morning.

There's somebody that needs to wait this morning. Somebody's asking me what's the name of the YouTube channel. Of course, I'm on 3 YouTube channels. For those who didn't know, I'm on my personal page. I'm also on the church's YouTube channel, which is Higher Ground Tabernacle Ministry. And I'm also on HGG Radio. But I want you to go on over to HGG Radio. HGG Radio. Search for it on YouTube. And I want you to go on over there and subscribe. Very, very near in the near future, hopefully, we're going to be exclusively streaming on HGG Radio. All right? We want to grow that channel. I think it's at 500 and something at the moment. The church's page is at about 3,000 something. And then I think my page is 5,000 something, right? So it's not about the numbers, but of course, you know, there are certain criteria in terms of monetization and different things. Thank you, Carlene, over there on TikTok. Blessings to you, my friend. African Queen, I see you. All those who are gifting this morning, blessings. Thank you for doing so. My friend, you jump from TikTok to YouTube so instantly, man. Like, I just saw you a while ago on TikTok, my friend Jason Jones. I know he's already over here on YouTube. Blessings to you, Jason. You are so quick, my friend. I want to say blessings to you, Diana Brown. All those who are tuning in this morning, blessings, blessings. Teach me, Lord, how to wait this morning. Let's go to that scripture first this morning. There's a word. Before I introduce this morning's devotional theme, for those who are on YouTube, you'll see the theme. For those who came on this morning, for those who are on the For You page on TikTok, jump on in this morning. I'm welcome. You're welcome to be in. Come on in, take a seat. You know, when I think about TikTok and I think about the For You page, I'm learning about TikTok. You remember back in the days when people used to come to church? And, you know, maybe a certain service, maybe a convocation that's going to be happening. Of course, I'm going to be playing that ad for you later on. But you remember back in the day when people used to come to church and they would be looking through the windows? So every window of the church, you'll see somebody standing outside. They're not inside the church, but they're looking through the window. Maybe you're on the For You page this morning. It seems like you're looking through a window. I want you to come on in this morning. We have room for you. Come on in. Stop sitting and looking outside. Welcome, welcome in this morning. If you're outside, it means that you have not yet followed. I want you to follow this morning. You're not following me, you're following the Holy Spirit. Jesus said, follow me and I will make you. Jesus is the one that you're following. As I always say, my name is Rashane Douglas, the Christ in me, the hope of glory. Good morning to you, Miss Powell, and all those who are just joining us. August, that's August, Augustus. Good morning to you, sir. Thank you for coming on. Glad to see the men coming on this morning. Blessings in abundance to you every time. Now, this morning's devotional theme, as we're going to be looking at Isaiah chapter 40, verse 31. Isaiah chapter 40, verse 31. A very popular scripture, one that the believers all know. You heard that scripture being referred to in the song we just listened to a while ago, where it says, but they that wait upon the Lord. You're watching me this morning. Are you waiting on the Lord? What are you waiting for? Let me ask you that question this morning. I want you to be bold this morning. Maybe you're waiting for a specific blessing. Maybe you're waiting for a green card. You're waiting for a work permit. You're waiting for, a husband. You're waiting for a wife. What are you waiting for this morning? Or maybe you're just waiting on God. You're waiting for your healing, Susie. Thank you for letting me know. You're waiting for your deliverance. Praise the Lord. You're waiting for restoration. Thank you, Sister Tuda. What are you waiting for this morning? What are you waiting for? I want to know. Don't be shy this morning. I want to hear from you. I'm waiting for my blessings, Jessica.
I'm waiting for my approval. Wow, I love that. My property.

What are you waiting for? My visa interview, my breakthrough, my approval, and marriage. So when you think about your life, there are things that we are waiting for. You're waiting on my next move. The chat is going by so quickly. Waiting for my property and marriage. You're waiting. You're waiting for that specific door. But when this door comes, when this opportunity comes, when God makes this way, are you still going to be waiting on something else? It's just the reality of life. Whenever you, for example, let me use my situation. Sometimes I don't like to talk about things that have as not yet manifest. You know how I roll, right? But of course, a lot of you know here that my status has changed recently. But even though the status has changed from temporary to permanent, but there are things I'm currently waiting on at the moment. Just like everybody else, it doesn't mean that because you receive a breakthrough, it doesn't mean that there must be something else. That's how life is. You receive a green card, then automatically you're now going to be starting to prepare for your citizenship. You still have to wait for that. When the citizenship comes, there are other things that you're still waiting on. Sometimes you have the job. Sometimes you have the education. You have all of these things, but yet still you're still waiting on the husband. Sometimes you get the husband, you get everything, you get all of these things, but you're still waiting on the fruit of the womb. You're waiting for a child. So there's always something. I wanted to type something. Waiting for my children to accept the Lord. There's always something. Paul said there's like a thorn in my flesh. A thorn. A thorn is in my flesh. A thorn. What are you waiting for this morning? And sometimes when you're waiting for that something, you become anxious. Anxiety takes you over at times. Become overwhelmed. The psalmist said, when my heart is overwhelmed, lead me to the rock. There are times when you get weary. The scripture says, don't get weary in well-doing, for in due season. We're going to read those scriptures later on. But you're believing God for something this morning. You're believing Him for an open door. Believing that God will make the way, even when the way seems impossible. You don't have the qualification. You don't know how to do this thing. But God says, I will teach you. Nobody knows how to be a parent until you become a parent. I used to see people, you know, nursing women, nursing children, and dads being dads, fathers being fathers. You know what I'm talking about. Same thing, right? And sometimes because you're not in the position, as soon as you get in the position, God anoints you to deal with it. You were anointed for it. So don't worry about the promotion. God says, I have anointed you for this promotion. Don't worry about the qualification. I didn't know that I would be a radio announcer. I didn't know that I could sit in this chair and minister to so much people. I did not know. And what I did was I made myself available. I had a spirit of boldness. People started telling me that, man of God, your voice sounds good. You have a nice radio voice. So there are times when we just need to just believe. Just have a little belief, a little faith in God. The Bible says, without faith, it is impossible to please Him. Because when you come to God, you must believe that He is a rewarder of those who diligently seek Him. So He's saying to you this morning, don't get weary. Don't get weary. Now, Isaiah chapter 40, verse 31, it says, but those who wait are they that wait upon the Lord. Shall renew their strength.
A lot of us, we love new things. Sometimes our contracts are renewed. Your work permit, it's renewed. It means you start afresh. See, there are times when you're married and you renew your vows. We love when things are renewed. You have old clothes. Remember we spoke about this recently with the ladies. I was talking to the ladies recently. There are times when you have multiple clothes in your closet and you're not wearing these clothes. Or maybe you wore a dress one time to this event and there's a new event coming up and you don't want to wear the dress that you only wore one time because somebody saw you in that dress. You know the story where we were looking at that recently. But a lot of us, we love new things. We love to renew our wardrobe or our closet. We love new shoes, new handbag. Who am I talking to this morning? Somebody's getting the Holy Ghost this morning. You know, I have this aunt. I remember one day she took me to a shoe store, right? And she took me there for me to purchase a shoe. And all of a sudden, she started picking up shoes for herself. And she brought me there to purchase shoes for me. And I didn't even get my shoes. She started saying to myself, you know, man, you know what? I work hard. And she started buying shoes for herself. I remember the purpose for her going to the store wasn't to purchase shoes for herself, was to purchase shoes for me. So there are times we need a renewal. You need your contract on the job to be renewed. You need a higher salary. You're watching me this morning. You need a renewal. Something fresh. A lot of us, we love to be renewed. So the Bible says, but they that wait upon the Lord, they shall renew your strength. You need strength from the Lord. You need strength from the Holy Ghost. Thank you, Top Chef. I believe it was David who said in Psalm 51, he said, create in me a clean heart, O God, and renew a right spirit within me. You need a renewal this morning. You're watching me. You need a renewal. Renew their strength. And the Bible also says, we shall mount up with wings as eagles, or like eagles. We shall run and not be weary. That's the word. You shall run this morning and not be weary. You shall walk and not faint. You shall walk and not faint. You shall run and not be weary. You shall walk and not faint. God's hand is upon your life for good. God has handpicked you. The Lord has chosen you. You are chosen this morning. You're watching me. I hear the scripture saying, many are called, but few are chosen. God says, I have selected you. How do I know? We're going somewhere this morning. God is saying, don't get weary. Don't get weary, my friend. I know the relationship situation is overwhelming. I know. I know you might be saying, man of God, but you don't understand. I know. It's hard. Yes, I know it's hard. But this is what God is saying to you this morning. Jeremiah 1 verse 5. Before I formed you in the womb. So I wanted to pay attention to the word weary. I wanted to write it down somewhere. I wanted to pay attention to the word womb. Womb. Before I formed you in the womb. So the first W we looked at is weary. The second W we're looking at this morning is womb. There's somebody that's being encouraged. A word is coming to you. I want you to grab a word for yourself. So the Bible says, before you were formed in the womb, I knew you. Before you were born, I sanctified you. I ordained you. A prophet to the nations. God is speaking to you this morning.
He's encouraging your spirit. He's telling you this morning that he's with you. We're also still in the book of Jeremiah, one of my favorite scriptures. Haven't read this one in a minute, right? For those who know, you know this morning. Now you know. For I know the thoughts that I think towards you, says the Lord. Thoughts of peace and not of evil, to give you a future and a hope. Let me read the NIV version. And this is what the NIV version says. For I know the plans I have for you, declares the Lord. Plans to prosper you and not to harm you. Plans to give you hope and a future. In other words, it means that there is, Jeremiah 29 verse 11, for those who are asking. For I know the plans I have for you, declares the Lord. Plans to prosper you. Yes, you. Plans to prosper us. And not to harm us. Plans to give us hope and a future. I'm looking in the realm of the spirit, and I'm seeing your future, and your future looks good. Your future, it looks really, really great. How do I know your future looks great? The scripture says, greater is he that is in you. So the greater is not external. The greater lies within you. The strength that you need, it's within you. The breakthrough that you need, it's within you. And God is saying, you need to encourage yourself, because greater is he that is in you. Yes, you. God is saying this morning, you are able. He's able to do exceeding abundantly above all that we could ever ask or think. And notice what he says, according to the power that's working in us, or in you. It's working in me. I wanted to say that this morning. It's working in me. And what the enemy is trying to do, he's trying to affect you externally. But he can't touch what's internal. The devil will afflict you externally, but he can't touch what's on the inside. Greatness lies on the inside of you, my friend. So we looked at the W, which speaks of weary. We looked at the W, which speaks of the womb. A lot of us, we're getting weary in this season. A lot of us are working. I like that. Another W. A lot of us are working for God. I wanted to write that down somewhere. So we saw weary. We saw womb. And we're seeing working. There are times when you're working in the ministry and you get weary. You get what is called burnt out. You're on fire for God, but you're burning out. You need oil to be, you need to be renewed. You need fresh oil to be poured back into you. So it's like you're burning out. You're operating on E, empty. I don't know about you, but I have this cousin. If only I could touch base with him this morning, he would tell you how he normally does it. This man is, he specializes in driving on E. I don't know if you know anybody who's like that. It's like E for him is like a full tank of gas. Every time when you go into his car, it's always on E. And that's how a lot of us look as believers this morning. It's like we're always on E. We're never half and we're never full, but we're always on E. And God is saying he wants to fill you up this morning. And that is why you're here, to hear this word. Another W, I wanted to type word. Word. I wanted to grab a word this morning. I'm not going to remember all of these W's. He also wants you to exercise wisdom. Wisdom. For those who are taking notes, you're writing down the W words this morning. You're writing down these words as they're coming to my spirit.
A lot of times you begin to worry. I remember there was a time I was going through a season when I was asking God the question, why? W-H-Y. This is not the first time you're hearing this if you've been following me for a time. But I started asking God the question, why? I wanted to write down that word, why? Why? W-H-Y. Why? And whilst I was going through that season when I was asking God, why? Why did I lose my job? Why didn't I get that job? For those who know my story, I applied to the Bank of Jamaica, passed my interview. They sent me to do a medical. They sent me to do a police record, and I didn't get the job. And I was home from 2014 April to August 2014. And whilst I was home, I was seeking God. There were days when I was hungry. There were days when I didn't have food. Some of you are saying, when? I love that. I love that, Miss Paul. You're in the spirit this morning, you know. God is speaking to you. Maybe he's saying, when? When will you surrender to me fully? When? When will you give your life to the Lord? When? But in that season, when everything was going down for me, I was asking God the question, why? And you know what God said to me once?

0: And the Lord said to me, wait. He started telling me the meaning of the word why. He said, wait, humble yourself. So the W in the word why speaks of waiting. The Lord said to me, wait. The H in the word why, which is the letter H in the word why, speaks of humble. And the why speaks of yourself. So whilst I was going through this season when I was questioning God about a lot of things, I didn't have basic toiletries, wasn't able to afford even a soap to bathe, for those who know what that feels like. Thank God my grandmother, my grandparents, they were living next door. There are times when I had to use their bathroom to shower because I didn't have soap in my bathroom. There are times when I had to use their face basin to brush my teeth because there was no toothpaste in my home. I remember there was a time, and some of you are going to look at me strange. I remember there was a time I was painting at church. I was serving, I was at church. Thank God for my brother. He's no longer here. But God bless him, bless his family, bless his children. Pastor Allen, I would never forget this man. I remember I brought him on the program once and he called me the modern day Abraham. But I remember there was a time I was painting the church. This is now where the serving comes in. We're going to go back to Isaiah 40. No, there's one thing I remember my bishop always teaches us about Isaiah chapter 40, verse 31, where it says, but they that wait upon the Lord, they shall renew their strength. They shall mount up with wings as eagles. You heard we read that scripture earlier, Isaiah chapter 40, verse 31. But he said that word there, wait, in Isaiah chapter 40, verse 31, it speaks about a waitress or a waiter. So whilst you're waiting for God to give you that breakthrough, whilst you're waiting for God to open that door, he's saying, serve. A lot of times when I was in my season of being a temporary resident, I was coming under affliction. There were many setbacks in my life, and all I continued to do was to serve. There were days I didn't feel like coming here, but I still serve. I still gave you my best. You don't know, but now you know. Don't just look at a person and think that everything is well. Sometimes you see people smiling, but you don't know the pain that they're feeling on the inside. So I remember one day I was painting the church, and I came out of the church and I went upstairs. At the time, the upstairs area was unfinished. So I went into one of those areas and I was hungry. I don't know if anybody here, have you ever been hungry and you started crying because of how hungry you are? And remember, I was walking with God. I was unemployed, but I was at church serving. But I was hungry and I started crying for food. I've been there. So when you see me in my position, don't be jealous, because I've been there where I was hungry and I started crying. I started crying for food. And I called my church brother, Pastor Allen. God bless him. For those who know Pastor Allen, rest in peace. Bless his family, Father. I reached out to Pastor Allen and said, Pastor Allen, I'm here and I'm hungry. I need something to eat. And he said, all right, no worries. I'm going to call my wife. And he called his wife, Antoinette Allen. And she brought food to me. And the same place I was crying for food, I went back to that same place when I got the food, got the meal. It was a very sumptuous meal that afternoon. I went back to that same place I was crying, and I started crying out to God, and I started thanking God for providing. These are the things that I've been through in the past, so I know what it feels like to be going through a season of waiting and a season of feeling as if you are afflicted. What does the scripture say about being afflicted? Another scripture here in James chapter 1 verse 2, it says, count it all joy when you fall into various trials. You know that scripture, right? But there's another scripture that has kept me over the years. Isaiah 48, one of my favorite scriptures. Verse 10. So Isaiah 48, verse 10. For those who have just joined us, welcome. You're inside of the Hope of Glory Morning Show. And it says, see, I have refined you, though not as silver. I have tested you in the furnace of affliction. So there are times when everything is going well in your marriage, but you can't give birth to a child. There's some of you watching me this morning. There's a few of you. You're believing for the fruit of the womb. God is saying, don't give up. I've been there many a times when I don't know who I'm talking to this morning. There are times when you're trying to get pregnant, you know. You're trying to get pregnant and you're trying and you're trying and nothing seems to be working. I want you to write down all those words that I use doubly. I'm not going to remember all the words this morning. Every word, whether it be the word, whether it be waiting, womb, I want you to write these words because at the end of the program, that bright student that's taking down the notes this morning, you're going to help me this morning. So you're waiting for the fruit of the womb. I was there once. And don't be pressured into having a child. When for those who just got married, those who are newlyweds, as soon as you get married, they will give you like a year and then they will start looking at the woman. That's another W. The woman now becomes the center of attention. They're looking at her tummy to see what's happening. They're looking at the woman. They're looking at the woman. Another W. The woman now becomes a center of attention. And they would say to her, Yeman, Wagwan, no little one yet. And behind the scenes, you're trying, but it seems like it's not working. You start looking at yourself as a woman. You start looking at yourself as a man. And you're wondering if there's something wrong with you. I've been there. I have 3 sons now. For those who are wondering. So sometimes you look at yourself and you start wondering if you're barren. Remember, it was Hannah in the Bible who was barren for a season. I believe that some of the greatest people in the Bible, I believe it was Elizabeth and some other women in the Bible, they were only barren for a season because there was a child of purpose that had to come forth at a certain time, in a certain season. God is speaking to somebody this morning. So the scripture says in Isaiah 48 verse 10, I have refined you, though not as silver. I have tested you in the furnace of affliction. So the people of God will be afflicted. The people of God will be tested. There's a song that I love from Kevin Downs where it says, God is moving. There's a part in the song where it says, though they're tested and tried, their victory is sure. You're tested and tried this morning, but your victory, I want you to type victory. Your victory is sure. Many times, as soon as I let go and let God, God just stepped in. So whilst I was there trying and nothing seems to be working, and I said, you know what? I'm going to give up. And the moment I give up, my wife comes to me and say, hey, I'm now pregnant. It happened to me not just once, but even twice. You're trying and nothing seems to be working. Who am I talking to this morning? God is saying to you this morning that he is on your side. Your weeping may endure for a night, but your joy is coming. There's somebody that's smiling this morning because I know that this word is speaking to you. So let me now tell you what my devotional theme is. Weary while waiting. Weary while waiting. That's my devotional theme. And the reason why I must be honest with you. I woke up this morning and I felt weary. whilst I'm waiting, at times, you feel weary. But the enemy wants to give you a 6, 4, a 9. What am I talking to this morning? The enemy wants to give you a 6, 4, a 9. A 6, 4, a 9. You know what that means, right? It means that we're going into another scripture this morning. And this scripture is found in Galatians chapter 6, verse 9. The enemy wants to give you a 6, 4, a 9. And this is what the word says in Galatians chapter 6, verse 9. So whenever the enemy wants to give you a 6, 4, a 9, go to Galatians chapter 6, verse 9. Maybe it's the first time you're hearing this one, right? And it says, let us not become weary in doing good. For in due season, we will reap if we faint not, if we do not give up. You will reap the harvest if you don't give up. Don't give up on God this morning, because he won't give up on you. So whilst I felt this way this morning, I went on my knees, started praying. And as soon as I was done praying and I came downstairs, started feeling the anointing, and God started speaking to me about this word, weary while waiting. The Lord will give you wisdom this morning. You're a husband this morning, the Lord will give you a wife. You're a woman this morning, the Lord will make you a wife. You're believing God for the fruit of the womb. Today is your day. This is your moment. This is your time. This is your season. Don't get weary in doing what you're doing. Continue doing what you're doing. It will come to pass. You will have that seed. I'm not asking you this morning. I'm telling you, I'm coming in agreement with you this morning. You're watching me? You know that I'm talking to you, right? You're believing God. And sometimes you're looking at your age and you're saying, man of God, you know, maybe because I'm at this age and, you know, yes, God is saying, remove the doubt this morning. Just believe. Just believe this morning. Just believe this morning that he's able. So whilst you're feeling weary, while you're waiting, he's saying to you this morning that he's able. He's able to do exceeding abundantly above all that you could ever ask or think. God is able.
1: And he's able. Oh, how many believe it this morning? Just a little bit faster. Virtual. Here we go. Exceedingly.
0: Another inspiration the Lord gave me this morning. Waiting, or weary while waiting. Weary while waiting. WWW. World Wide Web. So whenever you see WWW, don't get weary while waiting. Believe this morning that he's able.
1: How many know it?

0: weren't you? Here we go. Exceedingly abundant.
1: Today is a very busy day for me today, my friends. I know we have a goal to hit 200K. So I want us to achieve at least 100K. We're now at 61K over there on TikTok. I have to exercise wisdom because I'll be moderating the first leg of our convocation later on.
0: Power is working in every-
1: I have some things to get done on the road. A lot of things are happening personally. You're waiting for a job.
0: Here we go.
1: God will provide.
0: Uh-huh.
1: So we're going to be pulling things down early this morning. I know a lot of you are getting upset. I know a lot of you are sad, but nevertheless,
0: why?
1: You have to understand. I have to exercise wisdom, right? God is able this morning.
0: Somebody clap right there. Yeah!
1: I want this word to soak into your spirit. You feel weary whilst you're waiting.
0: Come on, choir.
1: Even whilst you're waiting, just serve, no man. Be like a waiter. Be like a waitress. Just serve. When you take care of God's business, God will take care of your business. Don't give up on God this morning.

0: Blessings to you.
1: Everybody say he's able.
0: He's able, Nikki. He's able, Mrs. McGregor. Jeffrey Mackison, he's able. Sister Doreen Vassal, she says, I don't mind waiting. I love that.

There's somebody who requested a song yesterday. Here we go. And I feel led to play this one. He's able, my friends. He's able to do exceeding abundantly above all that we could ever ask or think. God is able.

he's able this morning. He will come through for you, my friend. He's able. I want you to remind me of all the W's we looked at this morning. One of my bright students just typed all of those W's. Every W that we spoke about this morning, I want to see those W's, right? My person, my friend who wrote it down this morning. I want to also declare this morning that you are on the winning side. That's another W. You're not a loser, you're a winner. You're winning. You may feel as if you are losing, but you are winning. Winning. Winning is your portion. You are a winner. Yes.

0: just believe this morning that he's able. Again, if you have just joined us, welcome. Remember, today is our convocation right here at Higher Ground Tabernacle Ministry. Stay tuned, my friends. What's happening here? All right, that's it.
1: 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It's Convocation 2026. Higher Ground Tabernacle Ministry, under the theme, It's Time. In the name of Jesus. Meet us at 11714 925 Street, right here in Edmonton, July 10 to 12, 2026. It's going to be powerful, featuring guest speaker from out of Ontario, Dr. Lincoln Bryan.

0: You have power. And join us for a powerful Saturday afternoon teaching session with our very own Minister Kirk Stewart.
1: We as believers, we are asking God to release things that has already been released.
0: It's time. See Flyer for more details. By stripes, I'm
2: 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It's time, it's time, it's time. Yes, my friends, it's time indeed. It's time for your breakthrough. It's time for your healing. It's time for your deliverance. Gonna be playing another one here from my brother, Rowan Positive. Let's hear this one.
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2: 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Remember to join us later on for our Convocation 2026. I'm going to try my best to bring it here on TikTok so you won't miss a beat later on. So I'd love to have you here joining right here on TikTok. We're going to be on the church's YouTube channel as well. So many different platforms. We're going to be streaming on all the platforms. So we're going

Now have a great time later on for our Convocation 2026. Our guest speaker, Dr. Lincoln Bryan, coming all the way from Ontario. Of course, it's 4 hours from Ontario to get here in Edmonton on a plane. Yes, for those who are wondering, I live very far, right? Some of you are saying, you mean 4 hours from somewhere in Canada to another place in Canada? Yes, yes, indeed. Again, let me say good morning to you if you've just joined us. Welcome here inside the Hope of Glory Morning Show. There's a song that I want to play for a listener who tuned in yesterday. And this one is from Vashon Mitchell. Title of this one, Turning Around for Me.

0: there's somebody tuned in this morning, God will work it out.
1: Pushing past the fear, fighting to believe, He is making ways for me.
0: This is the voice of Israel Houghton.

0: I know, Shanti. God will work it out.
1: Oh, God will work it
0: out. Mitzi Murray, God will work it out.
1: God will work it
0: out. Colette, God will work it out.
1: I know one thing I found.
0: Chriselle's fashion, God will work it out for your business. Work it out for you. Hair Care by Donnet LLC. God is working it out for your businesses this morning. God will work it out.
1: God will work it out.
0: He will work it out for you on the

0: 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He knows your name.
1: I have a maker.
0: God is calling your name this morning.
1: He formed my...
0: He remembers you.
1: Oh, before even time began.
0: He declares your end from the beginning. Isaiah chapter 46, verse 10. He knows your name.

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He knows your name this morning. 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Maybe you want to put your first name in the chat this morning. And whilst you're typing your first name in the chat, I'm declaring that there's a blessing over your name. There's a breakthrough. There's a miracle with your name written on it.

0: Hey, Lover Bruce, good to see you, my friend.
1: I said, Lord, my scars are deep.
0: Do you have any scars this morning?
1: So many of them were caused.
0: Good to see you, Zena.

0: too. Glad to see you too, Hillary Bruce. Hillary, we're coming from a far away, no?
1: No, we did.
0: From 2016. Thank you guys for tapping. We went to 100K likes over here on TikTok. Thank you for your persistence and your tapping. Thank you for your sharing. Thank you for your following this morning. Really, really appreciate you. I knew it must

is true. For those who are not yet Christians, for those who are backsliders this morning, for those who are ready to surrender their lives to the Lord, you're here this morning, you're on YouTube, Facebook, you're here on TikTok. I want to pray for you this morning. I have a few business to take care of. Before we make way for the program Expectation this morning, I want to pray with you this morning.

Son of Rebels on the double take from Scars. To this one, the altar. God is pulling you this morning. He's pulling you close to the altar. You know you need prayer. Pull a little closer this morning. Are you here? Say, man of God, I'm here. I'm here for prayer. I'm here for salvation. I'm here for a transformation.

0: is for.
1: You don't have to carry those burdens anymore.
0: And you don't have to carry those burdens anymore.
1: Bless you, Sister Kenna. Sister Kenna, can you pray for these people this morning? I want to put you on the spot. Can you pray for these ones that are ready to surrender their lives to the Lord? Let me know if you're able to do so. I want to bring you in this morning. Go quickly.

0: The Lord always sends help. The Lord, He always sends reinforcement. And I thank God that my sister here, Prophetess Kenna, God has answered the call this morning. Coming to the end of the program this morning, we have a few more things to take care of this morning. But the most important thing is that God's people be saved. You have an encounter with God. God change your life. Sister Kenna, she can probably share a little bit of her testimony. How God saved her, how God transformed her. And if God can do it for her, I don't know her story in its entirety, but I know God can pull you out of your state, your situation. Good morning to you, Prophetess. How are you doing this morning? How is everything going?
1: Good morning to you, Minister. I just landed in New Jersey. I'm so tired.
0: You have been traveling. I saw you in Trinidad 1 minute. and now you're in New Jersey. God is good. And I know you're going to be coming to Canada very soon as well, right?
1: Very soon. I should be there for September.
0: So you're on a mission for the Lord. But this morning, we're on a different mission this morning. You know, yes. I did an altar call this morning, and I feel that there are people here that need to surrender to God. There are times they may come on here in the morning and get a word, but I just don't want them just to get a word. I want the word to bring a transformation. There must be a change. And I know you have a little testimony to share about how God transformed you and how God is using you mightily. I've been on your platform many a times. And I'm seeing the hand of God over you. You're just a free-spirited person. I love that about you. You know, there's no filter when it comes to listening to you. I must say that. But God is good this morning. So I want to turn things over to you for a minute, Prophetess.
1: My God, I am humbled. All glory to God. Let me greet you, my brother, in the name of Jesus. And let me greet your lovely platform. You know, God is good to us this morning. It is Him who I live and have my well-being. I honor Him, you know, with every breath that I take. It's all about Jesus. I can't do nothing without Him. And I want to encourage a woman, you know, or a man today, or a little boy or a little girl, whomever you are, you know, loving on God, accepting Jesus Christ as your Lord and your Savior, you know, would be one of the best decisions that you would ever make. And I can tell anybody, I am a testament of the goodness of God. I sat in the airport this morning and I began to count. I couldn't even count on a hand, you know, the amount of times that I traveled since here. And I look at it and I said, God, I remember I was a battered person. I used to live from pillar to post. I was a rolling stone that gathered no moss. I was a wayward individual. I used to party. I was never a drinker nor a gambler. Mm-hmm. I never smoked, but I enjoyed the dance hall. But let me tell you about this man, Jesus. Ever since I decided to go 100% with Him, people of God, it has been transformative. Now, let me tell you, it's not going to be an easy road, but rest assured that the promises of God, it is sure over your life. And you know, I just want to encourage us this morning that the hotter your battles become, the sweeter the victory. People of God, I was a teenage mother. I was a teenage mother, never had it all together. But the Lord has done so much in my life, and I just landed, and one of my motivators, Minister Carol, she sent a song to me just now, Lord, I'm available to you. And I remember as a young, you know, a young woman, maybe 16, I used to sing that song, and she came with a timely reminder with that song a while ago, Lord, I'm available to you. And let me tell you something, people of God, you may not see transformation in this minute. You may not see the transformation in this hour, but to come, you will see what you've been praying for. You will experience the move that you have been earning and asking God for. Minister Roshane, that you're seeing here, a lot of you may not have noticed that His voice was already on the airwaves from his in Jamaica, but the Lord has been preparing him for such a moment like this that you can see him and connect with him because he was in preparation. So minister maybe have been praying for some things for the last couple of years, and he's just seeing the manifestation of it. And I used to sing, Lord,

0: and I used to sing that song, and now it has become a reality in my life. So people of God, I want to encourage you this morning to be strong in the Lord and in the power of his might. When I look at where I'm at, I was sharing with a minister who brought me to the airport this morning, because I'm going back to Trinidad. I left for 3 days just to come to the States to do ministry. And I said to him, Minister Andy, let me tell you something. Before I got here, I remember when I was a maid in Bahamas. I remember when I had to be sleeping on people's couches. Wow. I remember when I had to be sleeping on a church floor for 2 years, being pregnant, couldn't go to the clinic. Mm-hmm. But the Lord has brought me to a place where I can feed a multitude, over 10,000 people. Mm-hmm. I send 1,000 kids back to school. And it humbles me to know the journey that I'm coming from. Man have accused me. People listen to tales from people without getting a chance to know who Kenna is, because I'm not moved by titles. Mm-hmm. I am not moved by the whole shenanigans that takes place in ministry, because I'm on a mission to restore the kingdom of God. Mm-hmm. At all costs, the length and the breadth across nations. Yes. And I remember when I used to sleep on, you know, in these spaces, and I had little. But I want to tell somebody here this morning that you first have to be transformed for a blessing. Mm-hmm. You first have to be transformed for victory. You first have to be transformed for breakthrough, because mm-hmm. you have to testify from a true place. And people of God, when I look at my struggles, I said to the man of God, I remember moments I used to sleep into people's houses, but today I don't own it. Mm-hmm. But I live in one of the best gated communities in Jamaica. Mm-hmm. And it's not because I want to live there, but because the blessings of the Lord make it one rich. Mm-hmm. And add no sorrow. Yes. I am not perfect. Mm-hmm. I struggled on my journey. You know, one of my biggest struggle, I had to be battling with fornication. And not all ministers will open come and say to us, Minister Roisin, yeah. you know that I had a thorn in my flesh, and mm-hmm. you know, sexual immorality yeah. was a part of my struggle. A lot of people are afraid to identify the root of what caused them to always be in temptation. No, my struggle will not be yours. Some people struggle with masturbation, some people struggle with lies, deception, mm-hmm. etc. But I was honest about my struggle, and you know, man of God, I tell people, I never had a bad mind issue in life. I never grudge anybody. I had a man problem. I've mm-hmm. always been open about this, because I've always sought love in the wrong spaces. Mm-hmm. I've always wanted companionship. So because of not getting certain love from a tender age coming up, mm-hmm. I would have ventured into spaces to get these things. And it is what empowered my ministry. At mm-hmm. first, you know, it was a thorn in my flesh, because I'm like, I'm always messing up on these people. They are preaching, they're anointed mm-hmm. and thing. But I get to understand that a lot of people are, preaching, but there's no truth.
1: Yes.
0: A lot of people are ministering to us, but there are no substance. A lot of us have an anointing, but we don't have any character. Mm-hmm. And they look at the ones that may have mistakes like ourselves, and they try to belittle us. Mm-hmm. They try for us to feel a type of way, because we have this type of struggle. And I never know why I had to go through certain things, but it's now revealed unto me that I can be relatable to people, because ministry is experience.
1: Yes.
0: Prophet Kavon, yes. I bless you, man of God. Miss Carnegie, my sister, you know, I met her husband in the States last year when I was there. Mm-hmm. I thank God for TikTok. Amen. Mm-hmm. So what am I saying to us this morning? A lot of us, we struggle with some things, and we believe that we are failed God, and we have failed the church, and we have done so much failures that we believe that God don't have any use for us. Mm-hmm. I'm here to tell you this morning, God have use for you in your mess, because the Lord can restore you from a messy place.
1: Yes.
0: And because of the you know, the demands that the church has placed on a lot of us, mm-hmm. we believe that, listen, mess up, some of you got backslide. No, a lie, I tell. Backslide where? Backslide where? Y'all go down for repentance.
1: Amen.
0: You're going to consecrate your heart. And mm-hmm. if you take a 10-15 child, wow. you're going to come again.
1: Mm-hmm.
0: We have all fallen short of the glory of God, and by his stripes we are healed.
1: Mm-hmm.
0: So if you take a 2 years And the better fornication you go through with God. Me not said if you go have sex, no, don't get me wrong. Mm-hmm. I am not sending you into no bed of, you know, sexual immorality or any bed of fornication. I'm only letting you understand today that if you have a problem and your flesh is getting a hold of you, you have to die daily. You have to find scriptures. You first have to want a change. Mm-hmm. Because in order for you to elevate and to thrive in the kingdom of God, you first have to cleanse yourself. Elevation cannot come from contamination. Mm,
1: wow.
0: Hello?
1: Wow. Mm-hmm.
0: Elevation cannot come from contamination. You first have to be sanctified, purified for the new work to start within you. Now, a lot of people won't like how I come across because I have my experience, and that's why I can go tell it on the mountain, mm-hmm. over the hills and everywhere. Mm-hmm. People of God, Minister Rashian the other day, a woman of God, she sent a voice note to me about minutes after 9 one morning, no lie, minutes after 10. But I don't watch people's status. Man of God, you have my personal number. Yes. I have 2 numbers. I have a ministry number, you have my personal number. Mm-hmm. So I communicate with some people on the personal and on the ministry. Mm-hmm. So she's in my ministry phone. And when she sent a message, she's like, hey, woman of God, you know, the Lord is, thus says the Lord thy God. And because she's an apostle, and you know, she go on with herself. When I went on her status now, because I don't really go on status, but I say, no, I'm gonna go up on her status or whatever. Because seeing them in the chat with her, mm-hmm. and she messaged on her status, oh, the Lord is gonna do this to a prophetess, and whatever the case may be. And I look at it and I said, I don't understand something, you know. Ever since I went back to Parliament in Jamaica. Mm-hmm. I realize that a lot of people have been getting words for me. And I want to tell us tonight, this afternoon or this morning, as believers, mm-hmm. in this season, be careful who ministers to your spirit. Mm-hmm. You see, before I went back to Garden House, and before I fly now, mm-hmm. I haven't flew from January until June of this year.
1: Yeah.
0: I've been home. I have been struggling. Man of God, when I say struggle, my vehicle hit. Mm-hmm. A broken foot. From my conference, the level of warfare, mm-hmm. that I have been going through, and nobody saw what I've been going through. Mm-hmm. But the moment, Makoto Rabasaya, the moment the Lord decided that he's going to lift a standard, everybody starts to get a word concerned in my life. Where were you when I was struggling?
1: Wow.
0: Where were you when I felt like backsliding? Mm. Where were you when I couldn't find a night's meal to go to my bed?
1: Wow.
0: I want to tell us this morning, mm-hmm. you don't need to draw to another church. You don't need to pull to another apostle. We don't need another ministry to be formed. We need to pull closer to Christ.
1: Amen.
0: Because there's so much contrary sounds around us and people are too confused. They don't even know the voice of God different from the voice of man. Mm-hmm. What am I saying to us this morning? The man of God has availed himself to bring you to a place of divine connection with God.
1: Amen.
0: The authenticity that he brings, wanting souls to be saved, mm-hmm. bringing man to repentance. You sit and you listen to some people like this. And I'm here to tell anybody this morning, give God a try. Amen. Trusting and trusting Jesus is all that really matters, and your life will never be the same. Mm-hmm. There are moments I would have interceded for people nightly on my phone and they didn't know how broken I was.
1: Amen.
0: Man of God, there are moments when I would send you a voice note praying for you.
1: That's
0: you
1: right.
0: wouldn't even understand that it was my last. Mm. I'm done.
1: Wow.
0: But the journey must go ahead.
1: Mm. Wow.
0: And I can sit today and say, thank you, Jesus.
1: Thank you, sir. Thank you.
0: I can sit today and say, all my life, you have been faithful. And all my life, you have been so, so good. With every breath that I am able, oh, I will sing of the goodness of God.
1: Yes,
0: people of God, it's been a rough journey. I have been lied. I have been conspired by man. People hate me without a cause, without even getting a chance to know me. But God, and I'm here to tell a woman today or a man, you may be going through some rough situation, but don't give up on God, because he won't give up on you, because your life is getting ready to be rewritten.
1: Hallelujah.
0: Your life is about to be rewritten. Hallelujah. By God. Your life is about to be transformed by God. So wherever you are today under the sound of my voice, and you're ready to give your heart to Christ, just say me, that I can just pray over you today, as the man of God asked.
1: Hallelujah.
0: Wherever you are, just say me.
1: Just say me.
0: Just say me.
1: Me.
0: Even me, Lord. Not Sasio. Alvarine, I see you. Even me, Sophia. Trish, Colette, Baby G, Johnson, let some drops now. Kenesha.
1: Hallelujah.
0: Fall on me, JC Lee. Even me, Lord. Gracefully made, Zaina, Karen, even me. Let some drops now fall on me. Father God, we thank you this morning. Lord, we thank you for your loving kindness. We thank you for your grace and your mercies that has brought us through. Your people are living this moment all because of you. Lord, we pause just to thank you and to Hallelujah. Praise you too, because your mercies and your grace has brought your people another day. Lord, these are your mouthpiece. These are your lives, God Almighty. You know them by name. You know them by nature.
1: Yes, Lord.
0: And this morning, God, I want to thank you for those ones that have said yes unto you. I'm coming
1: Hallelujah.
0: Home.
1: Hallelujah.
0: The backsliders, the newcomers, the new converts, whomever they are.
1: Yes, God.
0: And they decide to give you a chance, God,
1: yes,
0: to transform and to change their lives. We thank you, God, that they are leading into repentance, to
1: Hallelujah.
0: Turn from their ways, God. That you can heal their land, which is their life individually. You said, if my people who are called by my name will humble themselves, turn, they have turned this morning. And Father God Almighty, may you heal their land, their situation, their lives, and their family individually. We thank you, God Almighty, that you will give them the grace to go through.
1: Hallelujah.
0: Lord God Almighty, I repent on their behalf this morning, God. Father God, may you cleanse them from sins known and unknown. We present it at your feet, at your cross this morning.
1: Yes, Jesus.
0: Father God, may they read the book of Psalms 51 and know how forgiving you are.
1: Yes, God.
0: May they continue to abide under you, God, where you will keep them from the noisome pestilence. Father God, renew the right spirit within them.
1: God.
0: Cast them not away from your presence, but restore unto each and every one of them the joy of your salvation.
1: Yes, God.
0: This morning, God, we give salvation unto them. Salvation this morning is free. Salvation this morning is empowerment.
1: Yes, Father.
0: Salvation this morning is a liberty from
1: Hallelujah.
0: Struggle.
1: Yes, God.
0: And the enemy has caused frustration and struggle over their lives for a decade, for
1: Jesus.
0: Months and for years. And this morning, God, your word has declared that
1: Jesus.
0: Whom the Son has set free,
1: is free indeed.
0: They are surely free indeed. So we declare this morning, from the crown of their heads to the sole of their feet, each and every one of them are free this morning. Lord, we thank you. We bless you. We cover this platform. We cover the man of God and his family.
1: Thank you, Jesus.
0: Father God, may this radio station lack nothing that is good, but Almighty God, partnerships will come from the east, the west, the north, and the south.
1: In the name of Jesus.
0: That the airwaves will be active to bring others unto your kingdom. So we call for a divine connection even now. And those that will enhance the mission that you have given unto your son. We thank you this morning, Lord. It's a blessed Friday morning. Father God, may your people at large testify this morning. May there be a miracle in this room, in this radio station, this moment with their name on it. We thank you, Abba Father, because it's already done. We thank you, Abba Father, because you're turning the lives of your people, those that have documentational issues, those that need healing, those that need a miracle, those that need a breakthrough, those that need an increase, those that need promotion, those that need restoration. Those that need a release, those that need spiritual empowerment, those that desires to grow more and more in you. We thank you, Lord, because today your people shall be blessed and highly favored. I don't know about you, but this word has dropped back in my spirit. Lord God Almighty, we are available for a testimony. We are available for a breakthrough. We are available for a blessing. We are available for an overflow. I don't know who I'm talking to this morning, but man of God, Roshan, you are available for expansion. We are available this morning, God, for transformation. We are available this morning for promotion. We are available this morning, God, for growth. We are available for increase. We are available, God, for our borders to be extended. I don't know who I'm talking to. We are available this morning.
1: Yes, Lord.
0: Our hearts are ready, God.
1: Yes, God.
0: We are available for favor.
1: In the name of Jesus.
0: We are available for newness.
1: In the name of Jesus.
0: And we are available to be transformed for our testimony.
1: Yes, God.
0: So wherever you are, say, Lord, I am available.
1: I am available.
0: Whatever availability you have this morning, what is it? Are you available for mission?
1: Hallelujah.
0: Are you available to do the work of God?
1: Yes, Father.
0: Are you available for an increase?
1: Hallelujah.
0: And are you available to stand?
1: Yes, Father.
0: This morning, I bless each and every one of you in the name of our Father, in the name of the Son.
1: Amen.
0: And the blessed Holy Spirit, man of God.
1: Amen.
0: May you be available for an increase. May your soul be permanent.
1: Amen.
0: In the land of living.
1: Amen. God bless you. God bless you, prophetess. All the best on your travels. All the best on your ministry. And may God continue to strengthen you, keep you, mold you, fashion you. I love your authenticity. When it comes down to a woman of God who I listen to who is authentic, this is one of this woman. When she vents, she vents. She's not going to sugarcoat anything. She has no filters. So if you're not, if you don't, it's just like back in the day, they used to have Rear Nephew. They used to have Red Stripe Light. If you're a Red Stripe Light person, please don't follow this woman. But if you can take a little Rear Nephew, because she comes very strong. All right. I'm just putting that over. So that when they follow you, they have to be strong. All right. Sister Kenna, she's laughing this morning. Well, I want to say bless you, woman of God. I appreciate you. I appreciate your ministry. It has been a blessing to me. I listen to you. There are times when you just flow. There are times when you just have fun. And I bless God for you. So have a wonderful day and enjoy your travels. All right. Peace out.
0: Thank you, my brother. I message you. God bless you.
1: God bless you, woman of God.
0: Yes, sir.
1: There's a light in the darkness. There's a love that's true. I'm seeing my brother joining this morning. I want to touch base with my brother. Are you available, Sir Willie? Let me know if you're available. Can touch base for a few. We should have gone out of here this morning. But the woman of God, she shared a powerful testimony this morning. What a testimony. What a testimony this morning. This is another man of God who I am absolutely blessed by his program, and not just by his program, but I am also blessed by his friendship. He's one of my friends here on TikTok. TikTok has allowed me to meet a lot of great people. And I'm speaking of none other than, I'm going to call you the legendary Willie Fortis, but let me just call him Brother Duane for this morning. Good morning, Brother Duane. How are you doing this morning, sir?
2: Good morning. I am blessed. God is amazing.
1: Amen. Amen. Amen indeed. I know there's a lot happening in this world, a lot happening in the United States. I know you're in the United States. A lot has been happening to you behind the scenes. I won't go into the details, but there's a purpose on your life, you know, and one of the purpose I've noticed, you know, recently we started having conversation, you know, and I started looking at myself in the mirror, and it has really pushed me beyond my comfort zone. I must admire, you know, the chat that we had, and you know, you were the first person who looked at me and said, "Roshan, you know, you're a nonchalant guy, you know, you take things casually, you know, and there's more for you to do in the kingdom." So I just want to say I really appreciate you for saying that to me. But is there any word of encouragement you want to say to the listeners this morning as you're here, sir? I'm putting you on the spot.
2: Listen, glory be to God, man. We are indeed servants in the kingdom of God. I greet you, mighty man of God. Glory be to God. It is beautiful to be among the land of the living, to be serving the Most High God. We know the aim of the game is to serve. You know, we are here to serve. I see my sister Jules in the comment section. Somebody say, leave LPN yet? No, but with their work, and God give me one patient. So, amen. And the patient just go and say, me alone and God there, so. I got there work till 10, 8 o'clock today. Mm-hmm. And we don't know what work for the, but God giving people rest. So amen. For the person who asked about the LPN, God give me a job where he increase me, less pressure. And you realize me have on clothes, but in a uniform, you know, glory be to God. So, but we still there work, you understand? So, and the mission, man of God, is to do the will of God, to do the work of God. Like, I've gotten to the point where the Lord is promoting and elevating me. And I said, as the prophet has said earlier, God, I'm available. You know, I'm a vessel. I'm available for the using of God. Like, I make myself available for everything else. Why not be available for God? So I said, God, I am available for you. Whatever it is that you want me to do, I will do it. You know what I mean? If I die, I die, but I will do the will of God. You know, I don't worry about money, car, house. Man of God, you know me don't worry about them things there. Because I said, we got to do the will of God. And if I serve, I serve. You know what I mean? I was just sharing on the prayer line this morning in the devotion about serving. You know, imagine going to your favorite restaurant and them to serve you. Eh? Imagine going to Red Lobster and there's no service. You know, our life is a reflection of the service that we give in the kingdom of God. Jesus himself washed the feet of the disciple. He showed us that, listen, I am God. I am king. I am ruler. But give me a towel. And watch how I wash your feet of the disciple. It is the most humbling experience. It is the epitome of humility expressed by God himself. You know, sometimes we have to put aside the pride and take up a towel and wash some feet. You understand? Because God never called us to look cute and, boy, man, I got me a muscle and me handsome. No, man. The life that we are living is a testimony that Jesus Christ has transformed us. Therefore, when others look at our life, they should see the transformation and glorify our Father in heaven. It is not for me to be glorified. Amen. Amen. It is not for you to be glorified, Mother God. Yes, the Lord has given us gift, and yes, the gift is operated, and yes, people will see the gift, and they will be amazed at the gift. But the aim of the game is for them to understand that the gift that you see has been given to me by my Father to serve in the kingdom of God, for the people of God, for the glory of God, not for my own self, but for God's glory. And the day you understand that, you will never be the same again, man of God. You will never look at yourself the same. You get up every day and the question should be, how can I serve? Oh. Not, God, what you want from me? Man of God, the soldiers in the army is doing a service. They say, are you listening to service? You're enlisted in the service. Don't ask God what you can do for me, but ask God, God, what can I do for the kingdom? Because there are people out there, they need salvation, they need healing, they need deliverance, they need breakthrough, they need prayer. Sometimes the blessing of service can be just a listening ear. Man, I got to know if you call me 3 o'clock in the morning, may I listen?
1: That's right.
2: Because that is an act of service. Sometimes and every time we talk, sometimes we listen. Some people are going through depression and just want 2 ears for just venting, for just talk. And that is therapeutic. That is an act of service.
1: Amen.
2: Boy, if you don't see me, if you don't see me, I get excited because we just want to serve. I say, God, here I am, arms wide open, available to you under the open heavens, Lord. I'm available. Yeah, man, me no business. Hey, man of God, I may never be rich in wealth on the earth, but I'll be rich in service. That is the aim. May God serve, man of God, every atom, every organ, every cell in my body must serve God. So, and it is by service, man of God, that the Lord will take care of everything concerning you. You want a house? Serve God.
1: Amen.
2: Be of service in the kingdom. Mm-hmm. You want a car? Be of service. While you pray for others' sickness, you get healing and deliverance. Uh-huh. While you pray for the blessing and breakthrough of somebody, the Lord hear your breakthrough. Man of God, we say, people of God don't understand. I'm telling you this, man. There is power and blessing in service. Power and blessing in service. Man of God, I've been serving. I'm say, God, more I serve more. I don't feel satisfied, man of God. More I serve more. Man of God, you know me can't sit still. I say, God, more I don't work. Mr. God, me don't want a whole heap of hours of work. I used to work 90 hours, 100 hours, make a whole heap of money. Mr. God, what does it profit a man to gain the whole world and lose his soul? Because I said, God, there are people who are looking at you, man of God. You are the closest thing they say to Jesus. You are the Bible that they read. What are they seeing when they look at us? Do they see pride? Do they see self? Do they see flesh? Or do they see God transforming a man from a drunkard to an eagle? Wow. The wingspan has changed. The beak has changed from a drunkard. They used to say, you're a drunkard. But no, we are eagles.
1: Yeah.
2: Soaring to new. We are no longer drawn to dead carcasses. We are no longer drawn to the carnality of the world. Mm-hmm. But we are eagles. We hunt for fresh meat.
1: Wow.
2: Fresh Nothing souls. That is dead, but that is alive.
1: Mm-hmm.
2: The spirit of the God, of God, Lord Jesus Christ, that is in us, is alive. We are no longer drunkards hunting after dead carcasses, but we are eagles. So we are hunting for live food. People have got me know me kind of raw sometimes. I'm going to give some analogies. But hear me out. Before you want to block me, hear me out. I was a drunkard and God turned me into an eagle.
1: Amen.
2: And I say this with all humility. I knew myself. I know who I am. I'm often talking about reflection, man. God, I love talk about reflection. The mirror is your greatest alignment.
1: Wow.
2: Because the matter and the mirror of my life is the Bible, the Word of God. So the mirror of my life is the Word of God.
1: Wow.
2: When I put myself in front of the mirror, in front of the Word, get it? Am I aligned with the Word of God? And if not, it is time to make an adjustment. Wow. People of God, my love on you. God bless you. The mother God, we can go on for hours.
1: Yes.
2: Okay, let's stop right there, so.
1: Yes, I know you're a preacher. I can hear the preaching coming out this morning, but
2: God is good.
1: You know, I just want to say that, you know, nothing happens by chance, you know, like I remember just having the conversation, you know, and just like you said, I called you one evening and I think I called you maybe like around 8 or something, my time.
2: Your time.
1: 10 o'clock his time. And this man was in bed and everything, and he was like fast asleep. And somehow we just started talking and he rolled out of his bed and we started reasoning. All he was just doing was listening. And I was going through some stuff. And that is the reason why sometimes us as ministers, we just have to be authentic, you know. We can't be just coming on these platforms and thinking that we are, everything is altogether lovely. Everything is altogether wonderful. My situation, I was enduring a lot of things. A lot of things were happening at the time. And all of a sudden, everything just works itself out just by applying myself, just by doing more, just by being there, just by showing up. You know, I remember a man of God said to me, there are times when I said, you know, I don't like to pray in tongues on, you know, like the radio. You know, I normally like to close my mic. And I remember that morning after I spoke to you, I think we spoke on the Monday, and I think I came on the Tuesday morning. And whilst I was here that Tuesday morning, it was one of the greatest encounters I've had, you know, working and sitting in this chair. It's like the presence of God was just flowing. For a lot of my listeners here, they can be a witness. So that Tuesday when we had the conversation and I said, you know what, I'm going to get out of myself. There are times when we are stuck in ourselves, we're stuck in our minds, we're stuck in our limitations, we're looking at ourselves, but it's not about us. It's about the Christ in us. And I say that every morning and you're saying to me, and at one point you said to me, man of God, you know, you're here talking to me, you should just go back and listen to, just go back on your profile, on your page and listen back to all of those videos that you did, you know. And I'm saying, you know, is really speaking to me, but I love the bluntness that you come with, the truth that you come with. A lot of my friends who I consider to be my friends, they normally tell me the truth. You know, that's how I know a true friend. Not a person who tells me what I want to hear, but somebody who tells me, you know, man of God, when you're talking to me, you can't talk this way. You can't do this. You have to do this way. So that's one of the things I admire about you. You know, the bluntness, the truth that you tell me that, hey, man of God, there's more that you can do. You're very nonchalant, which I was. I don't want to declare it over my life. I was a nonchalant guy. I was a nonchalant guy where I just took it easy. Most times when you see me coming here in the mornings, most times I'm just kind of cruising. Like this morning, I was cruising. At some point this morning, I told the listeners I had to leave early. I still have to leave, but, you know, we just flow as the Lord leads. You know, prioritizing God's people, the souls, are more important than our daily schedule. You know, the Bible says in, what's that scripture? In Proverbs chapter 11, verse 30, it says, the fruit of the righteous is a tree of life. And it says, he that winneth souls is wise. So, I'm

0: voice note out of the blue. And this woman was just praying for me. Just prayer. And that's what I needed. You know, I woke up, you know, maybe I went to my bed and she probably sent me a voice note 2 o'clock in the morning. So when I wake up at about 5 and I listen to the voice note, this woman is there praying for me. God has assigned her as a servant to pray. And that's what we're here for. The Bible says that we all need each other. We're not, no man just stands on, nobody's an island. No man stands alone. And not because you're a minister, not because God is using you, it doesn't mean that you won't go through things. Any final word before you?
1: I would like to say something on the point that you made about people serving, right? Getting an echo. So on the point that you made about people serving, there's a young lady who reached out to me yesterday in my inbox, and man of God, I don't know why people are intimidated by me. I'm a normal person serving God. I'm here to serve. If you want to talk to me, send me a number, I'll call you right away, because right away I want to know what happened. You want to pray, what go on? You understand? And you can try for help, so you can reach out to me. Don't feel because you see whole heap of following on TikTok. Numbers on TikTok means nothing in heaven. You understand what I'm saying? Your numbers on TikTok, as my friend Kadim would say, numbers on TikTok or social media does not determine your rank in heaven. So now watch your numbers. We're normal people who are serving God. So the young lady reached out to me, and powerful, powerful story. She said to me, man of God, I'm glad I get to you. So me, I said, what happened? You're sick? What going on? We have a prayer? Come ready for prayer now. You know? Me, I said, what happened? She said, man of God, me, I watch it from you, never get saved. And she read out my whole file and she said, but the Lord put it on my heart for pray for you so you get saved. People have got me come on TikTok, I never saved. And I gave my life to Christ on the platform. When somebody in the comment section say, really for it is my love the life, but I can't take a dirty body with them. I'm say, are you a Christian? And she say, yeah. I'm stop the life and gave my life to Christ. I lost a lot of followers because I say, when I can't cause no bad word on the platform, when I can't come over here with no foolishness. From this day forward, the platform belongs to God and I'm just a steward. I was at about 5,000 followers, man of God. I lose a whole heap of followers. Wow. And me say, God, me know we're both followers. Me never look on the number sometimes because it don't matter to me. I'm saying, are you following God? That woman said, when I saw you the other day ministering and people were giving their life to Christ, I said, woman of God, she said, I called my husband and I was rejoicing. I said, this is the young man I pray for. God save him. Wow. There were people who were praying for me while I was yet in sin, man of God, to come into the fold of God. And now I'm into the fold of God. I cannot sit down and say, boy, you know, I'm saved, no, I'm good. Mm-hmm. The people who were praying for me were saved. But if they never pray, I wouldn't get saved. So it is my duty now to continue and pray for those, man of God, some of my gunman friend, them I get saved.
0: Wow.
1: Not because I talk to them, but them see me on TikTok, one of my gunman friend call me. Man of gunman again, glory be to God, I'm a preacher right now. The man say, Willie Fortis. Yeah, so when him say Willie Fortis, I know him see me on TikTok. Him could have said, do him. But him say, Willie, for him say, Willie Fortis, and him smile, him say, yo, I'm proud of you.
0: Wow.
1: Him see the work, you know, long I talk to him, 8 years.
0: Wow.
1: But the man see the work. I say, God, our life is being watched by people. I say, God, in my worst day, I put a smile on my face and got you knowing that the problem is big, but my God is bigger. Man, I've got, how many problems have you had in the past? Where are they? No.
0: Not, I don't know.
1: The problem that you thought would overtake you, man, I got the problem where you said, boy, that one are too big, Willie. Mm-hmm. Where is that problem now, man? You get your PR. That was the problem. Mm-hmm. You have your PR now. Where is that problem now, man of God? Is there anything too hard for God to do? If I say to a man, you cannot change, I'm saying that God does not have the redeemable power to change and that I am not redeemed also. So mean I am not saved, and that is a lie from the pit of hell. So anybody can be saved. If the devil repent, he would get saved. He just don't want to repent. Everybody has the free will to repent. Just remember this, you know. Everybody has the free will to repent. And it's my duty, man of God, to preach the gospel until the day I take my last breath. Yeah. I may never have a house. I may never have a car. That, I'm in a business with that. But what I know, my mandate, know that I've received the salvation of the Lord, is to offer it freely to those who will partake. Wow. Glory be to God. Hallelujah. Hallelujah.
0: Yeah, man, this man is a long distance man. When it comes on to the word, he can go for long hours, especially when he's here on TikTok. You know, if you follow this guy, you know, he will tell you that he's closing and then you'll see him 3 hours later still doing his thing. So I definitely know who is here this morning. So gonna have to release you, sir. Thank you so much for stopping by. Thank you so much for just being a blessing to the listeners here and for ministering to those who are here this morning. Blessings to you, sir. Have a wonderful one.

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1: Whilst you're still here this morning, tap the screen, tap the screen, tap the screen. Whilst you're still here this morning, share the live, my friends. There's a blessing in store for you. The anointing of the Lord is all over you this morning. Apostle Dine, or Dine, let me see here. Apostle Whittle, let me just call you Apostle Whittle for now. Tanisha James, blessings to you. Ambassador for Christ, blessings to you. Thank you for being on board. All those who are on board, thank you.
0: Aye, aye, you ready?
1: Do you have joy this morning? Just

Thanks for my moderator, who's doing an amazing job. Sister Avida, thank you so much, my friend. Annette McKenzie, I see you. Blessed sweetie, blessings to you. Mimi. Werner Grand. Wife KK. Chosen one.

Do you have joy this morning? The joy of the Lord is your strength. Your weeping may endure for a night, but guess what comes in the morning? Does anybody know this morning what comes in the morning? What comes in the morning? I see my brother Darren passing through as well. Darren, are you at work this morning, sir?

Watson, do you have joy? Do you have joy? Daphne Thomas over here on YouTube. Verna McLeod, Nancy Nichols, do you have joy? Sonia Clark, Rebecca Miller, Joycelyn Richards. Joycelyn Richards, you have joy in your name, right?

Is there anybody here with their name Joy? Is your name Joy? If you're watching me this morning and your name is Joy, let me know if you're here.

Blessings to your sister Joycelyn Richards. I see you. Alison Campbell, good morning to you, my friend. Just type joy, joy, joy, joy, joy, joy. Keep tapping the screen this morning. All things are possible with God. With God, all things are possible. With God. That's the word for somebody this morning. With God. With God, all things are possible. And the Bible declares what seems impossible to man is possible with God. It's going to be all right, my friends. It may not look like it, but it's going to be all right.

0: Do you have joy this morning? You have joy this morning because you are chosen. The hand of the Lord rests mightily upon you. The Spirit of the living God dwells within you. No weapon formed against you shall prosper.
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0: 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Declare it this morning. Are you ready? Believers and him.
3: Let's go. 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We've been called for to show his excellence.
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0: Blessings to you, Jules. Lift up. Cleo, thank you for following. Do you know who you are? Shine. Declare it this morning.

Do you know who you are this morning? Do you know who you are? Do you really, really, really, really know? Blessings to you, Sister Judith Green. Blessings to you every time.

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2: It's right. 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

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I have seen it. I believe it. You receive it this morning that God will turn it around.

around. Sister Julie, God has not given you a spirit of fear, my friend, but that of power, love, and a sound mind. I wanted you to hear this woman of God, but she's a bit shy. What is a blessings to you, Sister Julie, over there in Atlanta. Blessings in abundance every time. If you're coming on, you don't have to show your face. We just want to hear your voice. Just your voice, you know?

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2: Exceedingly, abundantly, above all that you could ever ask or think, God is able to do double for your trouble. Here we go. It's just season. Jai Kingston on this one.

0: The Lord will make a way for you this morning. He will give you double for your trouble. Thank you for tapping the screen this morning. Thank you for making it the Hope of Glory Morning Show. Thank you for making it HGG Radio. In just a little while, we have two things remaining for this morning. We have the program Expectation and we have the virtual book tour. We also want to remind you this morning of our convocation 2026. It starts this evening and it's going to be very, very powerful. All roads lead to 117. Oh my goodness, what am I doing here? Yes, go ahead. That's it. That is it this morning. 11795 Street, 11714 95 Street, right here in Edmonton. All roads lead to Higher Ground Tabernacle Ministry.
1: 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Under the theme, it's time. In the name of Jesus. Meet us at 11714 95 Street right here in Edmonton. July 10 to 12, 2026. It's going to be powerful. 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

It was not just hands and feet. We're getting ready to make way for the program Expectation right here on HGG Radio. Of course, we have the virtual book tour. It's going to be happening right here on YouTube. Only on YouTube and Facebook. So very soon, we're going to pull things down on TikTok right after the program Expectation.

You're tuned to Higher Ground Gospel Radio. You're a miracle this morning. You're a walking, talking miracle. God is working through you, my friend. Don't let him down this morning. Are you going to let him down? Are you still having one foot in, one foot out? Are you playing that anky-panky business? What are you doing this morning? Don't let him down.

Anjali, do you need help this morning? Anybody need help? Anybody need help? Help from God. Your situation is too much. Only God can help you this morning.

help this morning. Call upon your maker this morning. He's able to help you. He's able to do exceeding abundantly above all that we could ever ask or think. Let me welcome you if you've just joined us. We have two more important things on our agenda. We have to make way for the program expectation. And then, of course, we're going to be making way for the virtual book tour right here on HGG Radio. Stick and stay. Don't go anywhere this morning. As you're joining, let me declare that there's a blessing with your name written on it. Don't go anywhere. Don't go anywhere this morning. Just keep tapping the screen if you're over there on TikTok. Let's reach our goal this morning. God bless you richly.

Send some love to Minister Shanique Francis. I know she doesn't go live on TikTok, but you can go on over to her TikTok and give her a follow this morning. All right. You know Minister Shanique, right? I wonder when she's going to come to minister to us again. She'll definitely text me on my WhatsApp to let me know.

Powerful Paul, thank you for following this morning. All those who are following for the first time, thank you for doing so. Really, really appreciate you, my friends. Thank you so much for making the Hope of Glory morning show on this Friday morning. Of course, I'm looking forward for you to join me right here on this platform later on for our convocation. 2026 starts this evening at 7:30 Mountain Standard Time, 8:30 if you're in Jamaica, 9:30 if you're on the Eastern Time Zone. We're looking forward to having you here worshiping with us together. It's going to be great, my friends. Convocation 2026 under the theme, it's time. It's time for your breakthrough. It's time for your healing. It's time for your deliverance. It's time. It's time. It's time. Did I say it's time? I want you to type it this morning. It's time. I don't know what you're believing God for, but it's time. Now is the time.

0: You waited from January to July. You're in the seventh month, and God is saying, now is the time for your completion. It's time. It's time for you to lose it, lose it. It's time for you to go to the gym. Who am I talking to this morning? It's time for you to tap. We're 4K away from 200K. Tapping over there on TikTok. Wow. Really, really appreciate you guys for helping out this morning. It really, really, really, really, really, really, really, really, really means a lot. All right. Words can't express this morning. We're getting there. It is now time for the program expectation with pastor and teacher Dean A. Brown of the Christ Alive Christian Center. And of course, it's located over there at 4217 to 19 Vario Avenue, Bronx, New York, USA. I want you to listen and be blessed.
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2: Your tongue's powerful. What you say to or about your child matters. It matters. It matters. The tongue determines what you're going to have. The Bible tells us that we must bridle our tongue. Amen? When we bridle our tongue, that means we're putting it under control. We're allowing God and His Word to govern, because our words can either give life or death. The 10 spies came back. We read about Caleb and what he said was in his heart. 10 spies came back seeing the same things and said, we can't take the land. 2 said, we can. The people believed the 10. And instead of stepping into the fullness of what God has promised, they had to walk around the wilderness for 40 years till some of them died out. Words are powerful. Amen? Okay? But when you, especially now when you put words and heart together as one, and you believe it. Okay, Lord, I go there. There's a reason why there's certain things I don't jest. There's certain things I don't jest. There's certain things I don't say over to anybody or over myself in a joking way. Because you say it enough, your heart begins to believe it, and then your heart and mouth come into agreement, and it begins to be produced. Now, let me say this, because most of the people sitting in this room, all right, have come in some way or form through issues of oppression, in some way or form. The problem with lack of progress is beliefs and words. See, I'm a reader. I love history. And in some of the worst conditions of racism, we have men and women who rose to some of the highest heights. You can't bank with us. So some guys went out and started their own bank and succeeded. You get the point, right? You can't shop here. So they went and started their own business and succeeded. Became millionaires in the midst of oppression. I may not be able to walk through the front door, but a millionaire is going through the back door, and you broke and going through the front door. You get the point here? Because what they believed about themselves lifted them above what anybody can ever say. You look at some of the individuals in this world, because a lot of you have never examined it. All you see is that they're rich. All you see is that they're rich, and sometimes super rich. But you never back up to their place of beginnings. You never back up to the place where nobody believed in them, but they believed in themselves. And when people were saying they can't do, they believed that they could. And they kept pressing at it. And they kept pressing. Some of them failed 5, 10 times, but they kept pressing. They just believed that it was theirs. And they would talk about it. People would mock them and laugh. But guess what? One day, the laughers stopped laughing. The mockers stopped mocking. Because what they believed and declared came to pass in their lives. Everybody has problems. Some that is formed by your own stupidity and my own stupidity. And some just because you're living among wickedness. But how you respond matters. And you can always spend your time worrying about who doesn't like you to the point that you don't really like yourself. See, and I'll tell you this, if you give place to God, He'll teach you some powerful life lessons. Opportunities open and you're stepping forward, and then the devil or somebody says, well, who do you think you are? You don't belong there. You get the point here. But you got to believe and open your mouth. Say, I don't care what you say. Problems show up. One reason problems show up is because the devil is trying to keep you from where you ought to be. And what you believe and say about this will make a difference. I value God's word as I wrap up this today. I value what it has to say about me. Amen? I value what it has to say about me. I'm Jamaican by birth. American by choice. Okay? I love Jamaica where I was born. And I will love Jamaica until the Lord has said, your time's finished now. Wrap up. Come on home. I love America where I live. Amen. Amen. I read where one sport person said they don't want to wear the America 250 thing on their uniform, you know, because America had slavery in its history. And I said to myself, it is so problematic to me that you can't see any good. You can't see a reason. Find me the, because if you ask me, I can sit down and talk to you about a couple hours about some problems and some issues with Jamaica from where I came. Okay, I wish we just had everything about Jamaica, the nice beaches and the wonderful resorts and all this. I can tell about our political history that is an absolute mess. I can tell you some stuff that was some wickedness for men to get in place of power. You understand where I'm coming from? And they weren't done by somebody look different. They were done by some of the same people over their own people to have power over them. But when I look at Jamaica, I know it has problems. I know it has issues. But guess what? I love Jamaica because there's some wonderful, beautiful people in there in that nation. Wonderful, good things that have come out of Jamaica. Come on, people. Come on, think about Jamaica. Think about if even rap music owes its existence to Jamaica. Come on now. But I can spend my life griping about the problems. There are problems in America. Yes. The history has some ugliness in it. Yes. But the history has some good in it.
3: Yes.
2: For example, you people don't know this. If America did not enter World War II, the world would be different today. The biggest mistake in World War II was when the Japanese brought the Americans in by attacking Pearl Harbor. It shifted the war. And I'm just simply saying to you, there are good things in this country. So when we celebrate a nation, when you celebrate a person, you are not saying everything about them is perfect. You're not saying they never messed up. Amen. But the very place you curse with your mouth is the very place that's empowered you to be where you are today. You go to some other nations, you could never be the sports hero you are. And as a matter of fact, if you're the hero, you're not making the money. I I'm just saying to you folks, watch it. You young people, watch it. Be very careful of what you believe and say, because you'll be shaping, you'll be letting problems cause you to say the wrong thing and shape a future that you don't want, and you sure don't want it for your children. Stand up with me, please. But God wants us to understand this so that we will speak life in every situation. In the midst of our disappointment, we're speaking life. In the midst of our heartbreak, we're speaking life. And even when the enemy comes in like a flood, a standard is lifted up against him, because you're speaking life. Oh, King, we're not going to bow. Our God is able to deliver us. But even if he does not, we're not going to bow. He's my God, whether you kill me or I live. And when they stepped into the fire, Jesus showed up in the midst of the fire. When I said to Daniel, listen, you can't pray. Anybody who prays to any other God is going to be thrown in the den of lions. Daniel left their presence. Come on now. Went right to the place of prayer where he prayed every time and turned towards Jerusalem. Opened the window like he always did. Come on now. And prayed. And they went to the king and said he broke the law. And the king had no choice but to throw him in the den of lions. Couldn't sleep that night. Couldn't sleep that night. Sunrise, he jumped up and runs to the pit. Oh, Daniel. Was your God able? And from down there with the lions, he shouted back, yes, O King, yes, O King. He did not back down in what he believed. It shaped his action. It shaped his words. It shaped his life. And a captive became one of the most powerful men in the kingdom. He was captured to be a slave and end up helping the king to reign. I don't care what the world brings your way. If you'll believe right and if you'll speak life, God will get into your fire with you. God will get into the pit with you and lift you up and lift you out and give you victory. Men may say they're putting you down, they're putting you under. But when God is on your side and you stay on God's side, shoo, he'll lift you over. And the Bible is filled with examples. And if we had time, there are people in this room today that can tell you how they trusted God against some most amazing challenges and how they came up above. And you don't understand this, as I heard the Spirit of the Lord say.

0: 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No matter what you face, say it, say it, say it, say it, say it, say it, say it.
1: The word of God is so rich. It truly refreshes our souls. The Bible says faith comes by hearing and hearing by the word of God. 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Just WhatsApp your request to that number and give us your email address so that we can send you the download link. Once again, be blessed. Have a wonderful, wonderful day as you continue to grow in the Lord. And let me also remind you that you can go to our YouTube channel at Christ Alive Christian Center. And there you can, you know, listen to many of our messages that have been recorded and saved for your blessing and benefit. In Jesus' name, have a wonderful, wonderful day.

0: 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Thank you for listening to the program Expectation with Pastor and Teacher Dean A. Brown of the Christ Alive Christian Center, 4217 to 19 Vario Avenue, Bronx, New York, USA. Join us again on Monday, right here inside the Hope of Glory Morning Show for another program. Of course, this is where we pull things down on TikTok. But before I go, I just want to say a big thank you to everybody who made our goal a possibility this morning. We aimed for 200 likes on TikTok, and we're now at 208 likes. To God be the glory. Thank you so much for your participation this morning. Thanks to all those who followed for the first time. Thank you for each and every one of you, all those who were praying in the background, all my friends who passed through this morning. I want to say blessings to you, Lady Stephanie, I see you. So I have Lady Stephanie and I have Minister Francis. I have the two women of God, two powerful women of God who were with me on Tuesday and the Tuesday before. So I want to say bless God to both of you guys for doing amazing work in the kingdom of God. And of course, we look forward to connecting later on. Remember, all roads lead to our church later, Higher Ground Tabernacle Ministry, for our convocation 2026 under the theme, It's Time, It's Time, It's Time. That's a powerful theme. There's somebody watching me this morning. You're not sure. You're wondering if I'm talking to you. Yes, I'm talking to you this morning. It's time. It's time. It is now time for the virtual book tour right here on HGG Radio, presented by Activate Core. 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
0: 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Please. That's all I'm asking of you this morning. No gifts, no nothing like that. No sowing, no seeds. I'm not telling you to sow because I'm really not a farmer. I really don't know much about that. 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Thank you. Thank you. Thank you so much. Of course, we're going to pull things down right here on TikTok, but you can jump on over to our YouTube channel. We're going to be having the virtual book tour presented by Activate Core. 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God bless you, TikTok. Jump on over to our YouTube, HGG Radio. Please jump on over. 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
2: Hello, hello, hello. Good day to you. You know, it's been a wonderful journey here with the Activate Core Book Tour. Now, listen. I know you've been enjoying the interviews, I know, and you're getting to know the authors, you're getting to know their heart, you're getting to know why it is that they wrote the book. You are getting to understand the ding-dong, yes? You're getting to understand beneath the surface, yes? So this evening, well, let me not say this evening, right? I'm putting a timestamp. No, today we are going to be continuing a conversation with another amazing author. Now, I want you to sit back and listen. And when we are done with our conversation, you jump onto the link information given wherever you can find the book. And not just like the book, but get a copy of the book and share the book with someone. All right? Now let's get into it. Let me invite our guest up. We're going to have a great, great conversation. Good day to you.
3: Good day, Minister Renee. How are you?
2: I am exhausted, but I am good.
3: Yes.
2: I'm exhausted, but I am good.
3: Hallelujah.
2: And the fact that I can feel

0: Takina Crawford Anderson, and I am a mother, I am a wife, I am an author, I am an educator of 28 years. I am also the founder of the Upper Room and the Wailing Women platform, and I have just recently launched my brand, the Educate for Life brand. I am originally from Jamaica, but presently I moved between Canada and Bermuda. So presently I am sitting in Bermuda. All right. Above all else, I am a child of God. I've been walking with the Almighty God and serving Him for over 38 years, as young as I look. Thank you.
1: True.
0: during those years, yes, I have experienced the good, the bad, and the ugly. I have walked through seasons of joy, seasons of testing, seasons of loss. But what I've come to realize is that the grace of God is what has carried me thus far.
2: Beautiful. And
0: one of the reasons why the book Life is a Test. Now, one of the things that people will quickly learn about me is that I am passionate about helping others to grow. As an educator, my students are my clients. They come first. So they are very close to my heart. And so are the people that I lead on the Upper Room and the Wailing Women. I am passionate about their growth as well, even though most of them are older than I am. But yes, I'm passionate about their growth because I believe that growth is necessary for every one of us. And none of us arrive at success or achieve that that height of wisdom overnight. It takes that passion and development. And so I lead my platforms with that passion, and through prayer and teachings and encouragements and the devotionals, that's where I am. And so my personal mantra is invest in God, and God will invest in you. And I truly believe that when we commit our lives to Christ Himself and to God and our hearts, then He will develop us, strengthen us, and equip us for what assignment or what challenges that lie ahead.
1: Beautiful, beautiful. And talking about your mantra, invest in God and God will invest in you. How has that principle guided your life and career?
0: All right. So that mantra actually came about one Sunday when I was asked to speak at church. I was not, you know, one of those big time speakers. I'm not. But it was a youth Sunday. And so I was encouraging the youths of the church, you know, based on my experience, that you need to invest in God and God will invest in you. It's like a bank account. You know, the more you put into your account, when you go to do a withdrawal, you're expecting that money is there and you're going to do a withdrawal, right? So it's the same thing with God, right? So when I say invest in God, and to the listeners, I mean spending time in His presence. I mean seeking His face through prayer and fasting, studying His word, giving Him the glory and the honor that is due to His name. You know, we often sing the songs, You Are Worthy of It All. Show how worthy He is. You know, one of the prayer courses I love at church is He alone is worthy. How do you show that, you know, that He alone is worthy? That comes through your connection with Him, meaning that everything in your life, you know, your relationship, your decisions, your ministry, your career, your school life, it shows how worthy God is. And I have learned over the years that when I genuinely invest in my relationship with God, I see the move of God. I see the hand of God. And that's what I say to people, invest in God. Show up and let God show off. Right? Yes, there are going to be moments in our life that we don't get the answers. But that does not mean you don't keep investing. There are many times work and we get the paycheck at the end of the month and we wonder, do I have anything that I can put aside for saving? But yet sometimes we squeeze that $2,000, that $3,000

0: to save it. It's the same thing when it comes to the Almighty God. You have to find the time to invest in God. And when you do invest in God, you learn that how to be patient and how to be obedient. And you smile because when you see the hand of God moving and you said, oh my God, God, are you really do this? Yes, because you have invested in the Almighty God. So in my career and my ministry, no matter what I am doing, I do invest in God. I spend time with God. And when I hear the voice of God, I know the voice of God. It comes through clearly. So I know when to move, when to stop. And there are times when the voice of God comes through. It helps me to sit back and say, oh my God, God, I am so sorry. I didn't even realize that I didn't do whatever. So I'm saying to us, prioritize God. Put him in front. You know, that song comes back to me, Minister Renee. I put you in front of my melody, in front of my destiny, because you are all that matters. When we prioritize God, it means that we are going to remain faithful to him, invest in him so that he can pour into us. When God is pouring in, he might pour one heap of wisdom, knowledge, and understanding in us because we invest in him.
1: Beautiful. But you know, you made a statement that I am, what should I say now? I want people to think when they say that statement, you know. Yes. But you said that he's going to show up and show off. Does he show off?
0: My God, show off, man.
1: You think he'll show off?
0: Show off. Listen, Mr. Renee, when my God is showing off, all of us, we have to sit back and we say, look what the Lord has done. Look what God has done. You see, when we look at even some of these authors, how many of us would think that one day we'd be writing a book? And we look at this, is God showing off? I can personally testify that God showed off. God showed off. Even when I look at my journey through life, is my God showing off? I tell people, Minister Renee, with me having a PhD, I don't even know how I did a PhD. When I look at my journey, I knew I did a 4.5 years. But there were days when I didn't even know how I was going to do the assignment because I didn't understand the question to complete an assignment that was due on a Sunday night. But it comes back to the point of investing in God because I said, I'm not going to stop from church to do an assignment. And the minute I get home from church, the answer is right there. God complete the assignment. God show off. And I can show the A's and the A pluses because my God showed off. I tell people I did not do my PhD. My God did it. My God. He showed off.
1: Your book is entitled Life is a Test.
0: Yes.
1: Shaped by struggles, guided by grace.
0: Yes.
1: Carries a powerful message. It carries a real powerful message. What inspired you to write this book?
0: Okay, so this book came about in 2000. Well, let me not say that. In 2019, during the COVID pandemic, many of us, you know, as children of God, or everybody, we had so much time on our hands, right? Many of us, we entered a season of deeper intimacy with God. And it was during this time I actually started the Upper Room as well, right? And I remember I was sitting on the floor on my carpet and God, I was talking to God. I was just talking to God about a lot of things because many things were going on at that time. I was talking to God. And at that time, you know, God just said to me, you need to start writing devotions. And so I grab a book and I just started to write devotions. And I said, but God, who am I going to share these devotions with and how am I going to share these devotions? And so the answer came, you just created a platform. Yes. You have, maybe I had maybe about 15 people at the time on the platform. And I started to share the devotions with them. And they started to share the devotions out to others. And it started to spread and it spread and it spread. Then shortly after the devotion started to spread, you know, persons, do you have this in a book? Do you have this where we can, you know, because you're making some important points and we want to highlight and underline and write. And I said, no, I don't have them in a book like that. And shortly after that, I noticed that I was ending every devotion with life is a test. Welcome to Life is a Test. And it went on until it was in 2023 when I moved to Canada. And I realized that I had some time. And so I was in fasting and prayer with God. And I was instructed to go ahead and write the book. I'm like, I don't know the first thing about writing a book. I am okay with academic stuff, writing dissertation and essays and all that. I'm like, book? And so, you know, I started to put in some work and I...
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Thank you, Jesus. You are wiser than the wisest. You are stronger than the strongest. Yes, God, you are richer than the richest. You're clothed with majesty. You're clothed with power. You're clothed with strength. The heavens declare the glory of the Lord. The earth belongs to you. The heaven belongs to you. Father, we give you glory. Because of you, I

it's a privilege to record this song, Good Good Father. I love this song. I think it's one of the, it's amazing to see how this song has caught on over the church like wildfire. I mean, it's like gone across the country and already gone into the world, which is incredible. And I love just speaking about this song because I had nothing to do with writing it, so I can feel like I can talk all day about how amazing it is. But it really speaks to the core of just of what you'd want people to know about God when you're leading people. And I feel like what what I want to say about God and what I want to put in the hearts of people when I'm leading, and that God is a good father. I think that when you think about where we are in our lives, we all come with different stories. We all come with brokenness in our lives from different things. And sometimes it's hard to believe that, but to know that God doesn't look at you and he's angry or disappointed, but God is pleased with you. He loves you. His grace on your life, the grace poured out through Jesus. He's a good father. You're loved by him. And how amazing that is, and what a beautiful thing to sing. And I think about my two little girls I've got, and I sing this song to them at night, and I love singing it. But more than that, I think about them, and I think about their lives, and I think about what it would be like. You know, what if one of them, what if they mess up their whole lives, you know, and they make these decisions, and do you think I would ever look at them and say, oh, you've just messed up too much, you're not my daughters anymore, or I don't love you anymore? And there's no way. That's impossible. And you know, the love that I have for them, the love of a father, and how much more, if that's just, and I'm just human, if I'm just one person, and how much more does God pour out his love on his children, on us, his grace on us? So just know today as you hear this song and you're loved by God, and how powerful that is. He is a good father. He's the father of all, and we're all his children. We're all different colors, different sizes, different ages, and so beautiful across this entire world. We're all children of God, and he's a good father. And so it's such a privilege to carry this song, such a privilege to sing this song. My friends of mine wrote this song from Atlanta. They're just incredible. I love their hearts for worship, and it's amazing. Actually, the harmonies you hear on this song are the guys who wrote this song, so it's really cool. So really grateful to see how people are connecting with the song in such a special way.

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heaven as of a rushing mighty wind, and it filled the whole house where they were sitting. Verse 4, and they were all filled with the Holy Spirit and began to speak with other tongues as the Spirit gave them utterance. Just like he did it before. How many know we need him to do it again? All right, here we go.

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0: Give him glory.
1: This lady is 89 years old. This is what grateful praise looks like.
2: Hell, glory, hallelujah. I say yes, Lord. Hallelujah.
1: This lady's name is Miss Narcissus Hinton Brown. And for those of you that watch my career and my ministry grow and the music that comes from me, a lot of it was inspired by people like this lady. She never really received great acclaim, but she's one of the mightiest warriors in the kingdom. In my opinion, she hasn't been on the big records that she should be on, but she's gonna be on one now.

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I need you.

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2 Thessalonians 3 verse 5. That may the Lord direct your heart into the love of God. Jesus said that the greatest commandment is to love the Lord thy God with all your heart, with all your soul, with all your strength. God wants our passion. And some of us, we have a level of love for God, but God is challenging us to love him some more. 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

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I know you think you can live without it, but let me tell you, the blood, it gives me strength. 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

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So many people right now, they're hurting. They're in pain with no one to help them. But I came here to encourage somebody today that weeping may endure for the night, but joy cometh in the morning. So many people are homeless right now. So many people are suffering financial setback. But I hear God is saying right now that he's going to restore whatever the conqueror, whatever the caterpillar, hallelujah, has eaten out of your finances. 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
1: Yo, we got something to say. You know, God's been so good. We've been trying to hold it. You know what? We can't hold it no more.

to breathe out the greatness of his love. And my voice, you see, my voice is so inhibited, restrained by human limits, that it's hard to even send a praise up. You see, if there are words for him, then I don't have them. My God, his grace is remarkable. Mercies are innumerable. Strength is impenetrable. He is honorable, accountable, favorable. He's unsearchable yet knowable, indefinable yet approachable, indescribable yet personal. He is beyond comprehension, further than imagination, constant through generations, king of every nation. But if there are words for him, then I don't have them. You see, my words are few, and to try and capture the one true God using my vocabulary would never do. But I use words as an expression of worship to a Savior who is both worthy and deserving of my praise. So I use words. My heart extols the Lord, blesses his name forever. He has won my heart, captured my mind, and has bound them both together. He has defeated me in my rebellion, conquered me in my sin. He has welcomed me into his presence, completely invited me in. He has made himself the object of my sight, flooding me with mercies in the morning, drowning me with grace.

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I'm Bonita Granger, relationship and life coach. 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So join us if you like what you hear. You can click the like button below or subscribe. You do the choosing there. So we're going to talk tonight today about coping in your dry season. We all have that sometime, one time or the other, coping in your dry season. And one of the best way to start off is in Ecclesiastes chapter 3. Just a few verses just so you can go and read it over yourself. I'm just going to do from 1 to 4, but you can go right on up to 6, 7, and 8 and just get a handle on what we're reading about, talking about. There's a season. There's a season for everything in life. There's a time for everything, a season for every activity under the heavens, a time to be born, a time to die, a time to plant, a time to uproot, a time to kill, a time to heal, a time to tear down, a time to build, a time to weep, and a time to laugh. Time to mourn and a time to dance. Every relationship will experience different season in that life, in your life. And there's a season. There is a season for everything. There's no exception. There's no exceptions. It's not something that you're able to bypass. You can't put a stop sign on it. There's no detour. There's no shortcut. You have to go through it because it came with a purpose. There is a season for everything under the sun. So we hope that you go through it will determine, as you go through it, it will determine how you grow in it. Not how you die in your dry season, but how do you grow in your dry season? How do you cope with it during the time in that in your relationship? How did you learn to cope during COVID? There's many I've heard that many divorce happened during COVID. Folks just couldn't cope together, couldn't be in the same place together like day after day after day. And so that was a period of dry season. And some failed during the dry season, and some has actually blossomed during the dry season. I know I have experienced dry season in my life, along with many others. And I mean, when it comes, it like sometimes it comes out of nowhere. Sometimes it seems like it blindsides you. You don't know why did God even send this my way? Don't he know that everything was going right? But during that time, I've learned how to pray. My wife and I, we learned how to lean upon one another. We didn't curse God. We didn't blame God. We just learned to have some coping mechanism. And that was a time to connect while we were going through it, a time to encourage one another, a time to lean upon one another. It wasn't a time to go one going to one room and the other going to the next room, but it was a time that we had good fellowship and a good time, even during our dry season. It's all determined on your mindset when you're going through your dry season. As the natural season will change, so do the seasons in your life. We have summer, winter. We have summer, fall, and winter, and spring. And those are different seasons. But tonight or today, we're talking about the dry season. Everyone have to go through that one time or the other. You cannot grow. You cannot blossom without your dry season. If you don't know which one you are in, then you will never know how to deal with it until you get out. Learn how to deal with it when you get out. You'll never get over it, but you'll learn how to deal with it. The season many times in our life, well, it will last many times as long as we allow it without any change taking place. I believe during our dry season, while we're learning to cope in there, I really believe that God is watching. So how are you going to manage during this time? How are you going to treat your wife? How's the wife going to treat her husband? How are you going to function as a family during this time while you're learning to cope in your dry season? We have all had it one time or the other. Nothing seems to be going right. We pray and it seems like God is silent. It seems like he's taking a holiday. You're praying, but you may as well be silent because it seems like your prayer has bounced back to you from off the ceiling. You have asked God for some things, and the way that it's going to come is through your dry season.
I've always said, be careful what you pray for, because God might have to allow you to go through something, even in your relationship. He might have to allow you to go through something because you ask for a blessing. But is it possible that the blessing can only come only after you've gone through your dry season? Can you cope while you're going through? Don't stop there. But there's a verse that says, David said when he was going through, I believe, his dry season, he mentioned that, yea, though I walk through the valley of the shadow of death, I will fear no evil, for thou art with me. During your dry season, you've got to realize one thing, that in the darkest hour of your dry season, that God is with you. He has never left you. But there's some things that you have to learn while you're going through. Some individuals might have had a fixed mindset before you got into your dry season. But when you're in your dry season, when you got to learn to cope with it, you're going to need to have a growth mindset. During this season, here are some things that you need to do. Can you hold the space for each other? Now, that might be difficult, because if you're not on the same page during the dry season, you will not be able to hold a space for one another. But can you, during that time, hold that space? In other words, what do we need from one another? This is not the time to attack each other. We still got to remember that we are a team here going through this season. It's only for a season, but it is for a reason. So how do we hold a space for one another? Simply put, holding space means we just got to show up for each other. It's not a time to run from each other. It's not a time to attack and tear down one another. It's a time to hold a space for each other and to find out what is it that each other need during this time. Excuse me, it's not a time for you to go in another area of the room and don't care what the other party think about and let him figure things out. No, during our dry season, let's try to figure things out together. Let's try to develop a growth mindset together. Let's try to be fully present without judgment as you sit with that person through this difficult time. You must learn to listen to one another, listen to their pain, listen to their disappointment, their discouragement. Learn to listen fully during that time in your dry season, because that's the only way that you're going to learn how to cope. You have to learn how to cope through it. Allow yourself to feel the pain. These are emotions. You're going to feel certain emotions that you might have not felt when you were on the mountaintop. You might not have felt these emotions when everything was going wrong, when everything was going right. But during this time in your dry season, there's going to be some emotion that's going to come out that you may have never felt before. There's going to be the emotion of despair. There might be the emotion of pain. There might be some negative, all these negative emotions that just seem to give birth deep down on the inside. But you don't have to do it alone. Give each other time to work through their own emotion. You may even have to excuse yourself just for a little while, but at least let that be known. Don't just walk away. Don't just run from the other person, but learn to communicate during this time. If there's ever a time that you need to talk to one another, it's during the time of dry season. And if you can't talk to one another during this time, then you can at least be present with one another. That means you might not be in a words be said, but if I'm right here beside you without words, many times my presence, your presence might mean more than the words that you're about to say. Can you be present during this time? Take another look during this time, learning how to cope with it. Take another look at where you both are and what needs to be prioritized to make this work, to make things work out, to help us get through with this, to help us build a stronger and a more fulfilling relationship. What is it that I or we need to prioritize that we have overlooked? There's no need to blame one another, like we mentioned before. Whether one was right or whether one was wrong, it's not about that right now.
We're going to cope together. We're going to live together. We're going to love together. We're going to embrace together, because this is our season. We don't know why we're going through it, but we're not going to blame God for it. Many times it's nothing that you have done wrong. Is it possible that you have done everything right? But the only way that you can get to that next level is that you've got to go through some pain. You've got to go through some resistance. You've got to go through some uncomfortable situation. Believe it or not, this is the space that is transformative. It's a transformative space in your dry season. Now, we never look at that. We never look at it from that perspective when we're going through it, because how can anybody be transformed during this time? Don't God know how I feel during this time? No, this is a transformative space during this time. As you make space and give space for one another, it's a time of transformation. It's ugly, but there's going to be some beauty coming out of it. How can we function the best that we can rather than allowing the season to drive us apart? Many times you have heard, as I mentioned earlier, during COVID, COVID came not necessarily to drive people apart. Is it possible it came to allow you to look at life differently? Is it possible that it came to allow you to appreciate life differently? Is it possible to allow you to appreciate one another differently? Is it possible to make you realize that everything might not go right all the time, but during this time of COVID, I'm not just going to have a fixed mindset. I'm going to have a growth mindset. It didn't come to destroy you, but I believe it came to make some things blossom in your life. But if you look at the negative things all the time, and if you continually have a negative mindset, it's going to be a hard to get out of that hole. The dry season, it can destabilize you, or it can allow your roots to go deeper, which can allow possibilities which you may have never imagined before. Let your roots go down deep during your dry season. As it's going down deep, you will learn to cope with it like you have never learned before. Rather than allowing the dry season to drain you, take the opposite approach to see what is it that we can do differently. How can we look at life differently? How can we appreciate life even more differently? What does God want from us now during this season? Which is the only way he can get what he wants out of us is by us going through this time. Life sometimes can resemble a wilderness where we feel lost. During that time, you might feel lost. You might feel discouraged. You might feel weary. Some during the dry season feel like just committing suicide. That's not the purpose of it. During the wilderness season, we can encounter spiritual dryness. You feel just dead on the inside. You feel like you might as well not even pray, because

us the season that you're in. It will end at a designated time. Only God knows when it's end. But the thing about it is that he is watching your attitude during this time that you are going, that you're going through this dry season. Is it possible that there is a blessing in your dry season that you cannot see now? But many times after I have gone through some things in my life, and I never can find out the reason during that time. But I've learned now not to complain during those times when everything is not going right, because I don't know what God is doing and I don't know what he's going to do in my relationship. But I've got to keep a positive mindset, a positive outlook online, because many times now it's after I have gone through what I need to go through, then I begin to say, oh my Lord, now I understand, now I can see. But during the time of dry season, you might not see as clearly as you need to see. But during that time, you need to be aware. You need to be aware of your focus during the time, because many will say, this is real bad, Benito, man. You know what? I don't know how this is going to turn out, man. I don't know how you guys are going to get through with this. I've never seen anybody go through this before. There's just no way out of it. Well, you know what? You just have to talk. You can either talk yourself into a prison, or you can talk yourself out of a dead situation. The situation might have never changed, but your mindset toward that dry season, it's about to change. How does one get through the season? You know, you may ask. First, don't ignore the season. Acknowledge the fact that this is where I am right now in life. This is what is happening today. This is the present. God has given me the gift for today. And today, how I live my life today and in this dry season is going to be my gift back to God. So I'm not going to ignore the season, but I'm going to accept all of it as it is. The facts are that it's happening now, but it doesn't have to take me down a dark hole where I don't want to go. In this dry season, coping with it, you ask yourself or you communicate together how this dry season, how is it going to change our lives moving forward? Don't allow it to consume you. This is where trust comes into the picture. This is where your faith comes into the picture during this time of your dry season. It's time to trust your creator, because he knows what he is doing. He knows your address. He knows your personality. He knows your ups and downs. He knows your likes and your dislikes. He knows what is happening, but you might not know, but you've got to learn to trust the process as you go through your dry season. In Psalms 107, verse 35, it said, the desert will turn into pools of water and the parched ground into flowing springs. Stir up your affection in your dry season. There's a passage in the Bible that talks about Ezekiel talking about the dry bones. And in this valley, there was dry bones. It seemed like there was no life in this valley. Just like some of you that's out there right now within a relationship, it might just seem that it's dead. But the Lord told Ezekiel to prophesy to the dry bones. In other words, he's saying, speak life into this dead situation. And as he began to speak, it says that the bones become together. Life began to take place where there was no life before. And it says, you know, there rose a mighty army, all because somebody was willing to trust God and was willing to speak life into that dead situation, into the valley of dry bones. You might be in a valley of dry bones, and if you keep on criticizing, if you keep on blaming, then things will remain the same. But if you learn to give God thanks, if you learn to offer up gratitude, if you learn to appreciate one another, if you learn to appreciate your job that you have, you might not like it, but learn to appreciate it. Appreciate the boss. Appreciate what God has given to you. When you change your mindset to the mindset of appreciation, things begin to look different in your life. Things don't begin to look so bad. But when you think of everything that is going wrong, you know, you might not be doing everything right, but at the same time, you're not doing everything wrong. So accept the right. Accept the failures as it may be, but let it be a lesson to propel you into greatness. Let it allow you to propel you to have that relationship that you desire, which may only come through you going through your dry season and learning to cope in

your dry season. It's going to be your faith that's going to keep you going too. No matter how long it takes, I'm here to tell you, never give up on God. Never give up on yourself. Never give up on the others. You know, this is a period of time that you must go through. It's not going to be easy. It's going to be painful. My Lord, it's going to remove, it's going to take sleep. It's going to cause you many times to have sleepless nights. You might have headaches during this dry season. But even in this time, learn to cope with it. Learn to accept where you're at and offer up thanks, offer up gratitude. Thank God for another day. Many are going through worse than what you're going through. I've always said what I am going through now in life during my dry season, somebody else is going through something worse than what I'm going through. So today I'm going to offer up sacrifice. I'm going to offer up gratitude. This season, one thing about the dry season, it's going to allow some of you, it's going to allow you to submit every area of your life to God. I'll repeat that again. This season will allow you to submit every area of your life to God. Our biggest struggle in life is we want to control the things that we cannot control, which now begins to breed anxiety and all those negative feelings that come into you because we're trying to control a situation that we were never meant to control. So most time we will either ignore the season because we're hurting, because of the pain, because of the rejection, maybe the isolation, not realizing that the season is only temporary. Don't allow a temporary season to become a permanent season in your mind. It is just a season that you are going through. We will never get over the season if we don't learn to deal with it. You know, some would say, well, you need to get over this season. No, I might not be able to get over it because my mind is like a Your mind is like a computer. It's like a camera. It will capture pictures and times and seasons and everything else. So I might not be able to forget about it, I might not be able to get over it. But in the meantime, I'm going to learn how to deal with it. And that's the difference. I'm going to learn how to deal with it. I'm going to have to learn to walk through it. That's why David said in one passage of scripture in Psalms 23, he mentioned about, yea, though I walk through the valley of the shadow of death. This seems like a valley experience right now, but he says, I'm going to keep on walking. I'm not going to stop. I'm not going to give up. I'm not going to have a pity party. He says, I'm going to keep on walking through this valley of a shadow. It's a shadow of death, not death itself, but it's a shadow of, he says, because thy rod and thy staff, you know, they're going to guide me. They're going to keep me. God has built in different emotions. Don't ignore the emotions. Accept them, but don't allow it to embrace you, to bring a wedge in between your relationship. Some will try to squash that emotion in certain seasons of your life. It was never meant for you to squash it, but it was meant for you to deal with what is happening in your life. So to close off here today, it says, blessed is the man who trusts in the Lord. During your dry season, you're going to have to learn to trust. Trust in God himself. Trust him for your relationship. Trust him for the things that you're going through at the moment. He said here, he is like a tree. When a man begins to trust the Lord, he's like a tree that's planted by the water, that sends out its roots by the streams and does not fear when heat comes, for its leaves remain green and it's not anxious in the year of drought. There was a time of prosperity, but this could be the time of drought. And this is not a time for you to be anxious. This is not a time for you to lose hope. This is not a time for you to be despaired. But Jeremiah said, this is Jeremiah 17:7-8. He said, and is not anxious in the year of drought, for it does not cease to bear fruit. And right after that, you know, it says here, the heart is a deceitful thing above all things, and is desperately wicked. Who can know it? During the time of the dry season, one thing I'd like to caution you about is that during this dry season, you will have to learn to guard your heart. Yes, your heart. Guard your heart. Guard your mind. During these times of our season, we will say things that because we're hurting. We will say things because, you know, this season is triggering me, but I've got to learn how to cope with it during this time. I'm going to cease to be vengeful. I'm going to
cease to maybe tear a strip off of this person or that person. I'm going to cease to allow my emotions just to flow where I cannot control it. Because when certain things are released from your mouth, you cannot take it back. You might ask for forgiveness and everything else, but the person that you lashed out at during that season, they will always remember that. It will always be there. You can say you're sorry and everything else, but that memory will still be there as they begin to reconnect with you again. Your true self will be revealed in your dry season. Your relationship, in order for it to grow, it will have to go through a dry season. As you learn to cope with it during that time, you have to be diligent to love one another, diligent to pray with one another. During this time, it's a season. Tell yourself, tell your partner, it is a season and we will get through it. How are we going to be a testimony to our children and to our friends when they go through the same things? We have to learn to deal with what we're dealing with right now so we can let others know that if we can make it, then they can make it also. Your dry season, don't curse it, because you never know the blessing that may be coming your way. And in closing, if you can't find a sense in your dry season, let's connect. By the time we're finished with our conversation, you may just have a different outlook in life and in your relationship. I'm Bonita Grange, your relationship and life coach. You can check out my website at www.tlcbonitagrange.com. Don't die in your dry season, but live.

I know we've been singing about our desire to love God more. But God is singing back to us. We call this one the song of the Lord. It ministers to my heart. It challenges my heart. Because God wants us to love Him and give Him everything. All of us.

just a part. Not just a part. He's calling for all. He's saying everything, every desire, every motive, every hunger, all of your strength, all of your heart.